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As we get into yet another nonstop music wing ding this afternoon, I'm Todd Newcomb, and Marty and his crew in Santaquin, they've been listening in Santaquin all afternoon. Hit me up for some Tame Impala. It's Count Chocula, or whatever, on X96.

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Even though it's been several years, it is still difficult to process the fact that we lost Chester Bennington, that he died by suicide, and there just will never be another Linkin Park sound. I mean, they've reformed, they got a new vocalist or whatever, but it just, you know, you can't ever have this again. 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

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And this is kind of like two songs in one. Because, you know, you deserve it. And it's in excess. 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

0: It was off the Kick album, came out in 1987, In Excess here at X96. I'm Todd Newcomb. I've got some Radiohead coming up for you. The latest from Gorillaz and details about their show. You know, they're going to be here in October at the Delta Center.
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0: Looking forward to the big 4th of July weekend. Whatever you have planned, we have the perfect soundtrack. We're going to give you a weekend of extras. 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I promise you're going to get some deeper album cuts and some things you haven't heard in a long time. 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

Tuesday, my friends. What's going on? Doug Wilde here. We got lots of great stuff coming up. Some Beastie Boys, Stone Temple Pilots, Smashing Pumpkins, and of course, tonight's 801 at 801. Local artists, we're talking about Veda Wave. Yes, Quinn Allman, Megan Joy. We've got a great new track from those guys coming up. In the meantime, let's get back at it. New stuff from Modest Mouse, X96.

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Can you imagine? And it's terrible. 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X96 is 100% human. 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

0: We're going to spin some good stuff for tonight. 801 at 801. I'm really stoked. Quinn Allman, Megan Joy with Veda Wave. Some new stuff from those guys. Hey, I'm Doug Wild here. If you would like to be on the radio, if you've got a local band, we're spinning music every weeknight at 8:01 p.m. Shoot it on over. x96.com/local. 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

Western space grunge is what they're calling that genre from Dexter and the Moonrocks. Western space grunge. I think that's a new genre. Hey, I'm Doug Wild here. We're going to throw down some classics. I've got some Bowie, Pumpkins, B-52s. And right now, one of my favorites from the 90s, Little Stone Temple Pilots, X-96.

X96, Doug Wilde here. Would you like to go see Brandon Flowers of The Killers? Well, he's going to be doing a solo performance at Red Butte coming up here September 11th. Tickets are on sale right now, but you do have to listen to Radio From Hell because they've got some free ones. How about that? 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I want

0: celebrating 250 years this week and this weekend. It's going to be an epic, epic celebration. I'm Doug Wilds here. We've got some cool stuff on the way, like Muse. We'll talk about their show, Beastie Boys, Pierce the Veil. And of course, if you haven't heard, Summer of Live is still happening. That means you can get four tickets for just $99 for some of your favorite shows happening at Utah First Credit Union Amphitheater. Black Crowes, Train, Avenged Sevenfold, Rob Zombie, Motley Crue, Five Finger Death Punch, Wu-Tang. We've got Breaking Benjamin, Stain, the list goes on. Again, four shows, $25 a show. And that would make an excellent date night for the entire summer. So do it. 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
4: Bill, do you go to a book club or a literary club?
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Tonight, very, very special treat. We've got music from Veda Wave, a.k.a. Megan Joy, and Quinn Allman, guitarist and songwriter of the Used. So we've got some good stuff on the way. Stay tuned, X96. It's

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1: 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What would happen if you put those two guys together? 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It's Veda Wave, a local bass band here in Utah. 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

Founding guitarist of The Used, Quinn Allman, and his wife, Megan Joy, that is Veda Wave. 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It's really good. 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

0: Brandon Flowers is going to be here September 11th. Radio from Hell This Week has your chance to win some tickets. I'm Doug Wilds here. We're just going to get back at it. We want to throw down some great music. Foo Fighters, Evanescence. I've got a new one from Noah Kahan coming up next. 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

Or you could turn it into a drinking song. I've been drinking too much. Help me. Doug Wild here. I've got new stuff from the neighborhood. Can't believe they're releasing new music already. We've got The Strokes, Foo Fighters, and new stuff right now from Evanescence. Amy Lee has finally released her new album. This is the first single, Who Will You Follow? X96.

Foo Fighters on their UK tour currently. They'll be back in the US later in the fall, and of course in 2027 we may see them. I'm Doug Wilde here with the Neighborhood Pearl Jam on the way. Right now it's new stuff from the Strokes.

You're never gonna believe this, but unfortunately, there are songs made by artificial intelligence and spewed forth by automated algorithms. We play music made by humans, selected by humans, and listened to.

0: 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I'm Doug Wild here. If you haven't heard yet, Summer of Live is still happening, which means you can go see some pretty sweet shows. $25 a ticket. I'm serious. You can get four shows for $99. We're talking Avenged Sevenfold, Rob Zombie, Marilyn Manson, Motley Crue, Five Finger Death Punch, Wu-Tang Clan is on there, Breaking Benjamin Stain. The list goes on and on. 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Again, you can go see one of those shows for $25. It's a four-for deal, so four shows for $99. I've got The Neighborhood, some Green Day coming up next.
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X96, Mr. Wild here, Panic at the Disco, Beba Doobie. I've got Somber on the way. Right now, a new track from Temper City. It's called Self-Aware.

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0: And that one is dedicated to all of the stupid fires here in the state of Utah. Literally, I went out of town this last weekend, and I come home, and what is happening? So let's get some good vibes out there for a little precipitation to put those bad boys out. All right, Summer of Live, it's happening. 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We're going to get back at it. Biba Doobie, I've got Linkin Park, new stuff from Somber, another show that's coming to Utah, and Cake is up next.
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She's a Filipino songwriter, actually raised in London, and she decided to call her band Biba Doobie. All I Did Was Dream of You, X96.

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How much did you pay for your bad Moto Guzzi? And how much did you spend on your black leather jacket? Is it you or your parents in this income tax bracket? Now tickets to concerts and drinking at clubs, sometimes for music that you haven't even heard of. And how much did you pay for your rock and roll t-shirt that proves

0: 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Are you actually a good artist? Well, the Salt Lake Arts Council actually has an opportunity for you. It's the Jordan Rivers Parkway. 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Coming up, Nirvana, Duran Duran. I've got Jimmy Eat World on the way, X96.
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Have you guys heard about the book festival? Lots of festivals are in Salt Lake City, but there is a new book festival which is coming out in October. Speaking of October, Gorillaz will also be in town at the Delta Center. Here's our new song, Orange County on X96.

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0: 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No swearing, please. 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

0: So that song is best to play in the spring and the fall season, where you're able to roll down your window and just enjoy the cool air, and you drive really, really slow until you get pulled over. One of my favorites. The Verve, it's X96. I'm Doug Wilde here. Just, you know, doing my thing. I've got some great tunage coming up, some Death Cab, Alanis Morissette, Blondie. And by the way, if you want to ever request songs, you can hit us up on the new X96 app. There's a little microphone at the bottom. Punch that microphone, leave me a message, and we'll throw some tunes down.
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All right, if you want to do something out of the norm, Beethoven's Ninth, we're going to talk about that. It's coming to Utah. In the meantime, I've got Alanis Morissette, Blondie, and right now it's a new one from Death Cab, Two Nights in Utah, Sandy Amphitheater. 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

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Just blowing the dust off.

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It was just announced. Gigantic music festival at the Utah State Fair Park, October 2nd and 3rd. Yours Always Music Festival. Yes, Benson Boone, Labyrinth, and this next band, Somber.

We've got a couple more classics coming up this hour. We'll throw down some stuff from Fall Out Boy, some No Doubt. And this next artist, Bad Omens, is actually playing one of the only shows that Disturbed is playing in 2026, along with Papa Roach, Molten Smoky Colas, and a few other bands. So lucky them. It's Bad Omens, X96.

0: On Tour with Cage, the elephant closest is Denver. So let's make a little road trip. I've got some Ed Sheeran, Noah Kahan coming up next, X96.
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2: So Christopher Nolan's been interviewed a lot lately. Mm-hmm. 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
4: Bill, do you go to a book club or a literary club?
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1: 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He makes the tough calls, stays cool under pressure, and knows ball like nobody else. I want to be just like him. 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
1: So Christopher Nolan's been interviewed a lot lately, and the interviewer's like, you famously don't have a smartphone or a computer. 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

0: 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We're going to give you blocks of music from the same artist, always two in a row and sometimes three in a row. 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
1: I need someone, a person to talk to, someone who cares to love. 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
3: So yesterday, Sunday, I was up in up where your farm is, Gina. Up in.
4: Why didn't you come see me?
3: Because I was busy. I was doing something fun instead of seeing. Instead of looking at pine trees.
4: It would have been work if you came to see my trees.
3: So I'm up there, and I haven't been up in that area for a long time. And I met a city councilman of the newly incorporated city there. Don Hickman is his name. Very nice guy, and he listens to the program. And we had a lot of. But there's this. So now they're just trying to decide what to name
4: Ogden Valley City.
3: Yeah. First of all, it's always been confusing that they call that area above Ogden. You know, you go up the canyon to this valley up there where Huntsville is, but it's called the Ogden Valley.
4: Like, this is the Salt Lake Valley, and Salt Lake City is in the Salt Lake Valley. Yeah. But Ogden is not in the Ogden Valley.
3: Yeah. But so that's always been kind of confusing. Yeah. And so right now they're calling it Ogden Valley City, which is not a very good name. But they're going to change it. And they're getting input, and I think there'll be a vote on it. And so here's some of the suggestions that I had heard. He said some people want to call it Eden because now there's a little town up there called Eden, but that has now been incorporated by this new city. So that's kind of confusing too. You know,
4: Bill, if you had come to my tree farm, you would have known that my farm is in the middle of where this new change. My address will change.
5: Yeah, okay. It will?
3: That's fascinating, Gina. But once again, I was having fun. I didn't want to go see you. So he said Eden. So maybe people said Eden. And then the other suggestion, and I think maybe this is what it'll end up being, is Pine View. Because the reservoir is there.
5: Yeah.
3: Pine View City.
4: You know, that's a great name for a tree farm residence address.
3: Yeah, it is.
4: I
3: don't know this. I don't know the taxonomy like you. I should, but I think Don or somebody else there said. But you know, these aren't really pines that we have here. They're not technically pine trees. I don't know what they are. But everybody calls them pine trees. Mm-hmm. So anyway, those are the two possibilities, and I think it'll probably be that. But I was so we left, and I thought for just a second, I thought I'd ask the host of the party I was at. I said, you know where Gina lives. Could you just direct? And then I thought, no, I don't want to go see Gina.
4: I was there.
3: I've been having a good time. I don't want to just, you know.
4: You could have come over.
3: I just want to leave with the glow of having a good time.
4: You were literally down the street. It would have taken you 2 minutes.
3: Yeah, that's I know. He said, "I could tell." I know. He said, "I know right where she lives. I could tell you." And I said, "Well, no, I don't want to. I just don't want to stop in." Besides, I don't know how Gina and her husband are at the farm. For all I know, they sit around naked all the time. And if I knock on the door, you know,
5: are you nudists?
4: No, you would have seen Joe in his overalls.
5: Well,
4: which is what he wears at the farm.
3: I think I've seen a picture of him in his overalls.
4: Yeah.
3: And he's quite fetching, I must say.
6: What?
3: So maybe you know the answer to this question.
4: Okay.
3: As we were driving back, it was the sun was beginning to set, although it was a while before sundown.
4: Mm-hmm.
3: And we start up Trapper's Loop.
4: Mm-hmm.
3: And there are people parked in cars
4: all
3: along the side.
4: Yeah.
3: And what? Now, were they just there to watch the sunset?
4: No.
3: What are they
4: having
3: doing?
4: Photo shoots. People go up there for family photos, for wedding photos.
5: Really?
4: Yep.
3: So the first hill, there were probably five or six cars, and there were people out, you know, gambling around. And then we went up over the hill a little bit, and there was another bunch of cars.
4: It is a very popular place to get your...
3: So it's just for photo opportunities.
4: It's because, and it happens like at the golden hour. You know when the golden hour is?
5: Yeah.
4: Allegedly
5: the best light or something like that. Yeah.
3: And you can't really see it from the road, but I imagine if you get over a little bit, you'd look off into the vastness of the valley and all of that.
4: And it is beautiful.
3: Yeah, I'll bet.
4: But it always makes me nervous because there are families there with little kids and stuff, and they're just on the side of the road.
3: Well, they're pretty far off.
4: I always worry about that.
3: You just tell the kids, stay on this side of the car.
4: Yeah.
3: You're fine.
4: and you probably also notice there's a lot of construction going on up there. A lot of new homes. In the canyon and over Trappers, there's a whole new subdivision there. And I am very much one of those people that once we bought the farm up there, that I didn't want one single other person.
3: Now that I've got mine.
4: I want to be the last person, and that is not what is happening.
3: It's a beautiful place, though, man. It's just so, what a beautiful valley.
4: You know, you could come hang out with me there.
3: Well, I've got this other friend up there that I like to visit, so it's not likely that I'll stop in.
4: Yeah, it's Sunday night. We had a fire, and we made s'mores outside on the patio.
3: He has a trout pond.
4: I don't have a trout pond.
3: And he has four-wheelers.
4: No, I don't have a four-wheeler. We have a tractor.
3: And he has a huge bar. Huge.
4: We have a little... Bar.
3: And we had a good time.
5: You got to up your bar game.
4: I guess so.
5: Is what I'm getting here.
4: Utah is home to 6 native pine species.
3: Okay, I don't know what they were saying.
4: Ponderosa, which we have.
3: Ponderosa pine. Yeah.
4: Pinyon, limber, bristlecone. We also have bristlecone's my favorite.
5: Mm-hmm.
3: They have the longish needles.
4: They look like bristles on a toilet brush or something. You know. Lodgepole and pinion. Hmm. Did I say pinion already? Yeah.
3: I don't know why. Maybe I misheard.
4: Oh.
3: Dawn, if you're listening.
4: And there is a you noticed the roundabout. That probably was something you hadn't seen before.
3: I didn't.
4: You went through a roundabout. There's no way you came up without going through the roundabout.
3: No, I didn't.
4: There's no way he went to his house without going through the roundabout.
3: I'm pretty sure I didn't.
5: Were you driving?
3: Yes.
4: Anyway, there's a giant roundabout there.
3: I know. See, okay, I didn't go through a roundabout. My wife said, and we hadn't been up there in years, my wife said, I wonder why the GPS told us to turn here.
4: You turned before the roundabout.
3: Yeah, there must be a...
4: You turned by the Chevron?
3: Yeah.
4: Yeah. Okay.
3: Yeah. Yeah. Bill, you had to have gone through a roundabout. There's no way.
4: But the roundabout there, we are donating Flying Carpet Farms trees. There will be 3 trees.
5: Oh, so they get the trees.
4: No, Carrie, you get them too. If we can ever find someone to move them, they're...
3: Hey now!
4: Yeah, they're getting...
3: So there'll be 3... enormous pine trees there to obscure people's vision when they go around.
5: That is going to make it difficult.
4: No, it's not, because they said part of the problem is when it's dark, people are driving straight through it and getting in accidents. You need a barrier in the roundabout so they can
3: run into a tree.
4: So they see it coming and going, I guess I have to go around that.
3: So the roundabout is where Spring Creek is.
4: Yeah.
3: That's all. That would be new to me. I haven't been up there.
4: That's what I was thinking. So.
3: Pretty sure I didn't drive through a roundabout. I don't know why you would question me.
4: But your wife was confused about turning where you turned.
3: No, she wasn't confused. She just said, as we were going up further, you know, and she said, oh, this isn't the way we, I wonder why. And then when we made the left turn, mm-hmm. and then I could see there that busier road.
4: Mm-hmm.
3: And I think the GPS did that because it's probably a little shorter.
4: The GPS knew that you needed to stay as far away from me as possible.
3: Or don't go to the roundabout. I have a noted hatred of Brent. No, I don't. As a matter of fact, I enjoy roundabouts. I have a really fun at the one now they put up by the Capitol. I enjoy that because it's better than what was there, for sure. But people still get kind of confused about, now, when am I supposed to stop?
4: There's accidents up there all
3: are
4: the
3: there?
4: Time. Oh, yeah.
3: When am I supposed to stop? Mm-hmm. I don't...
5: Sometimes Bill just gets

0: that roundabout just keeps going.
1: And you know, when you do that, for an hour, who are at the yield signs, they can't move.
0: Yeah.
1: Because you just keep zooming around.
0: Mm-hmm.
1: Anyway.
0: All right. Sid says, you know what Bill's friend didn't have?
1: Hmm.
0: Joe. Joe is the nicest person to ever exist.
2: Oh.
1: Well, he is very nice.
2: I think Sid sat next to Joe at the party.
0: Yeah.
2: Thanks, Sid. That's nice.
1: He is very nice. There were nice people where I was, too.
0: Text question, were you hanging out with that Dawn?
1: God, no. It was not that Dawn.
0: All right. Okay.

0: I don't know if this is a poll or a list. It's kind of a poll list.
1: Everybody loves a good poll.
0: A good poll list. It's a polling Americans about our greatest contribution over the last 250 years.
1: What does that mean? Our great...
0: The country of America.
1: Our greatest contribution to...
0: To the world.
2: To the world?
0: Yeah.
1: All right.
2: Okay.
0: Americans agree the U.S. has brought light to the world in a relatively short time as a nation. Most Americans believe that democracy is this country's greatest gift to the world, according to a new poll published ahead of the nation's 250th anniversary. Those polled also gave a surprising answer for the most American food. What do you think the most American food
1: is? Hot dog.
2: People would say probably apple pie.
0: Shunning hot dogs and apple pie.
2: Oh.
0: The Humble Hamburger came out.
1: That would be my second guess. Number one,
0: the Humble Hamburger, even though it's named after the German city of Hamburg.
1: Yeah. What is a Humble Hamburger?
0: The Library of Congress recognizes Danish immigrant Louis Lassen as the inventor of the hamburger sandwich at his diner in New Haven, Connecticut in 1900.
1: I love a hamburger. I love a good hamburger.
0: Second place was barbecue. Apple pie came in third with 19.
2: Even though it's more German than anything, but
0: yeah, you would think. Well, you know, aren't hot dogs really more?
2: Hot dogs are
1: Frankfurters.
2: Also,
1: yeah. Them from Frankfurt.
0: The earliest surviving apple pie recipe dates back to medieval England, where instructions on how to make tartars and apples featured in a cookbook from the year 1381.
2: We're having tartars and apples.
1: So far, none of these things are America's greatest contribution to the world.
0: No? Right? Apple pie recipes were brought to North America by the English, Dutch, and Swedish colonists. Tube steaks,
1: hot dogs,
0: fourth most American food. Again, not from here.
1: Yeah.
0: Pizza, also
2: not from here.
1: So this is what people say these things, and then you say, but we didn't invent that.
0: Now, other than food, these are things that were invented here.
2: Okay.
0: Thomas Edison credited with inventing the first commercial light bulb in 1879.
1: That's because he screwed over Nikola Tesla.
0: The internet was the third with 10% of the votes.
2: Oh, it was not a great thing, though.
0: The automobile.
1: Yeah. Well, Al Gore invented the internet, didn't he?
0: The telephone.
1: We didn't invent the automobile.
0: Michigan's Henry Ford is credited with inventing the first ever mass-produced car.
1: Henry Ford introduced the assembly line concept.
0: Yes. Although German inventor Carl Benz is recognized as the inventor of the first true modern automobile in 1886.
1: So again, we didn't.
2: Not us.
0: No?
1: No.
0: Alexander Graham Bell completed the first ever phone call in Boston in 1876.
1: Come in here. I spilled my coffee and I need you to wipe it up.
0: The Wright brothers achieved flight in North Carolina in 1903.
1: Kitty Hawk. Yeah, I think that's...
2: I think that's it.
1: Kitty Hawk.
2: Could be.
0: The poll also found that almost half, 47% of Americans, are not too excited about the upcoming America 250th celebrations. And I blame Donald Trump for
2: exactly
0: that. Because if you guys remember the 1976, the bicentennial.
1: Yeah, I do.
0: Was a huge deal.
2: Big deal.
1: Everybody was very excited, and the tall ships came sailing into the harbor.
2: But then Trump had to get his orange dust all over everything.
1: Had to make it a money-making venture for the Trump industry.
2: He tainted it.
0: Well, no, you're talking about the... So there's the Freedom 250, and then there's America 250, which is an organization that Congress put together years ago in preparation for this.
1: And what have they done?
0: Well, that's what was supposed to be this state fair thing.
1: Right,
2: but...
0: That Trump took over.
1: So they got, I think I saw a picture, they had a Ferris wheel or something.
2: And only 10 states showed up. All 50 of them were supposed to be represented, but only 10 did. And there's about that many people attending it. I would say the greatest contribution that America has made is the blues.
0: Ah. That is a uniquely American.
2: Uniquely American.
1: And so is jazz, really. Jazz was invented in America.
2: Didn't that kind of come from...
1: No. It's distinctly an American American tradition.
2: All right.
1: I'm pretty sure. I could be wrong, but that's what I've always been.
2: I was thinking jazz came from France or something like that.
1: No, I don't think so.
0: Maybe just because of New Orleans,
2: Could be.
0: Let's see. Jazz origins. Let's just see what it says here. Jazz originated in the late 19th, early 20th centuries in the African-American communities of New Orleans.
2: Oh, okay. All right.
0: Yeah. Maybe that's an expo, too, of what is
1: distinctly American.
0: What is America's biggest contribution to mankind, to the world?
1: Democracy, baby.
0: Yeah, but we're screwing that up now, too.
2: Yeah.
1: Well, that's true. It is the concept... of the concept of people being self-governing and being created equal. That's pretty unheard of, and that was very original. I mean, the Declaration of Independence, even though the founders didn't live what they said, it was still a remarkable thing to do. And they saw that they were speaking out of both sides of their mouths, and they felt that would be rectified as time went on.
0: Mm-hmm.
1: But
0: somebody texted, and I really wish I could be excited about the 250th, but I'm just not. I agree that Trump is making it all about himself and has made it impossible to enjoy.
1: I went to all the trouble to learn how to say semi-sesquicentennial, right? Semi-sesquicentennial.
2: National parks.
0: Oh, yeah.
1: Yeah, that's, that's a pretty remarkable thing, too.
2: That's pretty uniquely American, right?
1: Yeah, first national park was Yosemite, I believe.
0: Mm-hmm. Somebody says, apparently our greatest contribution is ranch dressing. Well, I don't disagree.
2: Well, if you ask the people who were here for World Cup, they would say that.
1: I don't understand why anybody likes ranch dressing.
0: I love ranch dressing.
1: Why?
2: It's tasty.
1: No, so here.
0: You're
1: so,
0: just having bad ranch dressing. Bill.
1: No. So here's ranch dressing.
2: Okay.
1: I said I hate ranch dressing, and I did a little research.
2: Mm-hmm.
1: You are definitely not alone in this. The anti-ranch sentiment is practically a subculture at this point. Why do people dislike ranch dressing? And this sums up exactly why I don't like it. The masking effect. Because ranch is heavy on buttermilk, mayo, garlic, onion powders, it has a very dominant flavor profile. It doesn't complement the food. It just makes everything taste like ranch. The texture, thick, creamy consistency can easily overwhelm the crisp greens of a salad, turning a fresh salad into heavy, soggy messes.
0: But, Bill, if you don't like salad, it's a way to...
1: It has moved way beyond... It has moved over ubiquity. It has moved way beyond salad.
2: Oh, yeah.
1: It's on pizza, wings, fries, chips, even on Pop-Tarts or soda as a gimmick.
2: Exactly.
1: For detractors, this omnipresence feels like versatility, less like versatility and more like a lack of culinary imagination.
0: Dipping an onion ring in ranch dressing?
1: It makes onion ring taste like ranch.
0: It's delicious. I love an onion ring in ranch dressing.
2: Mm-hmm.
1: Awful. It's an awful, awful,
0: maybe I'll have
1: overrated product.
2: Oh, yeah, let's do that.
0: Let's get onion ring, yeah.
2: I'll meet you down at the Market Street in the old mill.
0: Yeah, not this one.
2: Not this one. Is this one still open today?
1: Which one? What?
0: The downtown
2: Market Street downtown?
1: I don't know.
0: It might be the last.
2: Because the one
0: hasn't closed already, I think today's
2: because the one at the old mill has onion rings that are the biggest onion rings that you've ever seen. They're so big, when you order a side of onion rings, they come in two containers. That's how big they are.
1: You know what I always liked was the Tony Roma. They had this big, like a big onion tower thing. It was really good.
2: Mm. Yeah, well, you need the Bloomin' Onion then.
1: Yeah, I like the Bloomin' Onion. I've had that. And I would never sully it with ranch dressing. Yeah.
2: Would you dip it in anything?
1: Fry
0: sauce. It's good with
1: little
0: fry
1: sauce. Yeah, I'm okay with a little fry sauce. I don't mind a little ketchup.
0: But we've got conflicted. Somebody's like, "I'm with you, Bill. Ranch is gross." But then somebody else says, "Jesus, what did ranch ever do to Bill?"
1: you want to know? Ranch killed my brother.
0: Oh, Ranger Kate, first official national park was Yellowstone. Yosemite, mm-hmm. the first protected piece of land, but California controlled it, not the federal government.
2: And someone else texting in, Yellowstone was the first national park, and they used to have excellent ranch dressing in their cafeteria.
0: And there we go. We've come.
1: Which is why I stopped going to Yellowstone.
2: let's see. Yeah. Anyway. All right.
0: America.
1: America.
2: America. Hell yeah.
3: Right. Feel like you don't belong? Well, you belong with us, Radio from Hell, with Carrie, Bill, and Gina on X96.
2: All right. This would be sponsored by Salt Mediation.
0: Yes. Sure.
1: But not some other law firm or anything like that. Our friend Wade Taylor is here. Wade, who started Salt Mediation, which Wade is a successful divorce attorney, family law attorney. So you've seen it all. You've seen how ugly it can get. And that's why you started Salt Mediation?
4: Yeah, I did. We started this about 4 years ago. Having been involved in litigation for years, found that a lot of times it could be resolved without attorneys, mm-hmm. that sometimes attorneys were the problem rather than the solution, mm-hmm. and that there were a lot of people that didn't really have access to good divorce paperwork. They would use the online court assistance program, which does work in some cases, but often creates more problems than good. And so that's why we started it. And
0: I think there are people that maybe stay married longer than they should because they're trying to avoid.
1: Boy, you had a mouthful there, sister.
0: Present company not excluded. But seriously, though, they think, there's no way we can do it. We can't afford it. It's just going to be too. And this might be a good option.
4: It is. It is a way to get through the divorce without incurring significant costs. Because when you hire attorneys, people kind of forget. They're like, can I have the other side pay my attorney's fees? Well, of course, but it comes out of the same pot. So you're not really, you're dividing from the same source of funds.
0: There isn't magical money somewhere else.
4: No.
0: Yeah.
4: There's no other money out there, and so it's all going to be split out of that same area. Mm-hmm. So getting it done amicably and in a way that can serve both parties, along with the children, is kind of our focus.
2: We got a text question here. If my ex-spouse goes and works for the state jail, would I get automatic custody of my child?
4: If they're going to be away for a what we would call a non-temporary period of time, obviously you're going to get the child.

0: be there 2 or 3 months. You know, it may not be a permanent change. If they're going to be there for a little bit longer, then yes, you should address it. And it depends on why they're going to work for the state.
1: Ah, that would also make a difference. Yeah. Well, this is a great opportunity for you to ask an attorney questions about, all your...
2: And my guess is getting a hold of you doesn't obligate them to anything right away. They could get a hold of you and kind of get more information.
0: They can. We do a consultation if they just go to saltmediation.com. Most everything we do is via Zoom now. We can do mediations in person if people do want that. But this allows us to serve all throughout the state. We do divorces from St. George up to Logan. Recently expanded into Idaho, and so we're doing divorces up there and helping people through custody, parent time, modifications, each one of those
3: things. See who gets custody of the potatoes.
0: Yes.
1: Here's another text question. Can you please give an overview of the difference between a will and a trust and why you would need one over the other?
0: Good question. That's a great question. And a lot of times people will... look at getting their estate documents done. A will is an immediate distribution of an estate, meaning immediate as in the court immediacy, which is 6 months to a year. You don't get to put in any restrictions. You get to identify who it goes to. A trust allows you to control the distribution, the time of distribution. You can put in a lot of restrictions. I've done
2: like
0: one.
2: Like, I don't want to give my kids any money till they're 30 because... They'll just blow it if they get it younger than that.
0: That is actually probably one of our biggest ones. Yeah. We also put in restrictions related to whether somebody has addiction issues. We do pet trusts if somebody wants to give money to their dogs. You know, there's all sorts of things. A trust allows you to control it for a longer period of time, and a lot of people will do it to protect real property so that they can use that to manage it. So we usually recommend doing a will and trust together as one estate package.
3: Oh, in my will and trust, I've left all my money to my housekeeper, Madge. She
0: handles
3: everything.
0: It all.
3: She gets everything.
1: How is Madge, by the way?
3: Oh, she's wonderful. She works hard, and she's always there for
1: Has
3: me.
1: She finally stopped smoking?
3: Yes, she did. She did.
1: There's a lot of text questions coming in. My kid is having marital problems, but he lives in California. You don't practice in California, do you?
0: I don't. We're working on expanding Salt Mediation to California at this time, but not yet.
1: If a person wants a divorce... but their name isn't on their house, that they've been together for many, many years, and it was bought after they were married, do they still get money from the house sale?
0: Absolutely. Absolutely. My name is not on our house, and that's for different reasons, for liability reasons. But what people need to know, when you get married, one half of every dollar you make goes to your spouse. Doesn't matter who makes it.
3: What? That's outrageous.
2: Don't you wish you knew that a long time ago, Bill?
3: 29 years ago.
0: That was the advice. My daughter's getting married on Monday, so there are good things that happen. But that was my advice. Yeah. $1, split it in half.
1: Mm-hmm. There you
0: That's
1: go.
0: What you get.
1: Let's see. How would I go about making a will? Well, call Wade, obviously.
0: Yes. People ask about the DIY. Do not use LegalZoom or DIY forms. And the most recent one I got was a ChatGPT will.
1: Oh.
0: Please do not use AI because it pulls things from everywhere.
1: Mm-hmm.
0: And don't give it to me for your divorce either.
1: Yeah. let's see. I get a very small amount from my ex-husband in child support per our divorce decree. It's not enough to really help me much, but it is now creating a hardship for him. I'd rather my kids have a dad who is present than stressed and overworked. Can I request the child support be terminated, and how would I go about that?
0: So you can't technically terminate child support due to the fact that it's not your right, it's the children's right. Now, whether you collect it or not is a whole different story. Mm-hmm. If you're going through ORS, which is the Office of Recovery Services, just close the case, and then you don't have to collect it from him. But you can't terminate it because it's not your right.
2: That's awful nice of you, though.
1: Yeah, I was going to say. I don't know if you'd may want to hang on to that.
3: I think maybe what you should do, ma'am, is have him direct the money to me.
1: Yeah. Are a will and a trust both...

0: necessary to keep your estate out of probate?
1: No, a will not keep you out of probate, and a trust may, but oftentimes people forget to put things into the trust, and so we often go into probate. But probate itself is a five-minute process.
2: Explain what probate is.
1: Probate is simply a court-administered legal proceeding to identify how you're going to distribute your estate. It doesn't tell you how, but who's going to manage it. You go in right now, and if you've done your estate documents, it's a five-minute WebEx meeting that they say, this is the personal representative, go distribute it, and you're done. Okay. It's when you don't have the documents that probate becomes horrible.
0: All right. Lindsay is on the phone. Lindsay.
2: Lindsay, hi. What's your question?
3: I actually just have a comment. I just wanted to say I recently went through a divorce. We were facing going to court, and we ended up using SALT mediation and had such a lovely experience. I don't know if I can use names. Can I?
1: Well, if it's my partner, sure.
3: it was Marie.
1: Yes, she's fantastic mediator.
3: Yes, it was. I have only great things to say about the mediation.
4: Glad you had a good experience. It was so good.
2: Yeah, it's certainly better than going to divorce court.
0: Amen.
3: Yeah. Agreed.
1: All right. Thank you, Lindsay.
0: Thanks, Lindsay.
2: Who are the mediators? She mentions Marie. Who are they? What does it take to be a mediator?
1: Well, the two of us are the prime mediators right now, myself and Marie Carmel. She was a paralegal and has worked in this area for more than a decade and is fantastic at meeting with people. To become a mediator, you do go through training through the state to become certified. If you want to become a court-rostered mediator, you do have to do some additional certification. But we are governed by a statute, a mediation statute in Utah. The biggest things I would tell people to look for when you're looking for a mediator, though, is one that has an attorney on staff, at least. It doesn't have to be a mediator that does it, but if you have, there are mediation companies that don't have attorneys involved. Mm-hmm. And a lot of times attorneys have to come back and fix their documents mm-hmm. after the fact, and it becomes 3 to 4 times as expensive.
2: So you could have a mediator who has access to an attorney.
1: Yes.
2: They don't have to be.
1: No, they don't have to be an attorney to be a mediator.
4: But Wade's an attorney, and he's at SALT Mediation, so that's all taken care of there.
1: That's right.
0: Would SALT Mediation be able to help with doing a conservatorship for an elderly parent?
1: If you want to call in and talk to me directly, we can talk about that and help out on something like that.
0: All right.
4: What's the number they would call for that? Or do you want them to go to the website?
1: That one I would call. I would rather have you call my law office, which is 801-538-0066. SALTmediation.com. If you text them, they'll give you access to that number.
0: All right. Two-part trust question. Does property in a trust count when a person goes into assisted living? Second, should we combine my and my mother's trusts?
1: Going backwards to forwards, I would not combine you and your mother's trusts. Property that is in a trust, the question there, I believe, is to see if whether they're going to lose support from Medicaid.
2: Yeah.
1: Just so everybody knows, Medicaid will not pay if you have a large amount of funds. You have to pay it down until you have nothing, unless you do a special needs trust. And so that's what you need to probably establish, or if it's an irrevocable trust. If it's a regular revocable trust, then yes, those funds do count.
4: Which is a horrible way that dealing with your aging parents and them having to, no, I'm sorry, you have to get rid of every bit of your money before they will help you.
0: Let's see. Here's another text question. I own a business. It's under my name. I own about 30% of my home via mortgage and other assets. Do I need to move ownership of my assets to a trust to insulate me from any risk exposure through the business?
1: You can. If you've set up the business correctly, if it's a limited liability company or something that will be protected by that, or you have insurance, then you shouldn't have to worry about it. Because typically they can only go after your home if there's either gross negligence or you have absolutely nothing in your business.
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7: Now that sign says, applesauce. No. I'm kidding. It says, applause. Ray, do me a favor. Could you flick that once? All right. Now, remember, you're all a big part of the show. Okay, now you see this gentleman? Now he's giving me this sign, and it says, we're on in 10 seconds, so get ready to have a good time. All right, here we go. This is exciting, isn't it?
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10: Our fan mail that folks who like our champagne music are especially fond of the polka. Well, I am too, as you know. So when it comes to playing a polka, my musicians try to do a good job. I think we've accomplished this in the number you are about to hear. I feel sure you're going to like this selection, and that's why I'm calling it to your attention.

0: 6 a.m.?
1: It's 6 a.m. You're insane.
2: 6 a.m. Saddle up the troops.
0: 6 a.m. Glenn. Too much for 6 a.m.
3: I don't think it's enough.

0: See, the usual gang of misfits and dope addicts are here.
1: We heard from some cop in Salem who is a macho man in...
2: Some cop. In Salem.
1: In Salem.
3: Salem.
2: Salem. So that certainly is one of my favorite polka numbers.
3: Yes.
2: Yes, the orchestra played that very well.
3: Yes.
2: Poor Victor Willis, the Village People's lead singer.
1: And songwriter.
2: Yeah, co-wrote the hits YMCA and Macho Man. Victor Willis has died. He was 74. The group announced Willis's death in a short statement on Facebook. Victor passed on Monday, June 30th. Of a short but aggressive illness, privacy is requested. The Village People became global stars in the 1970s by singing in the garb of sexualized male stereotypes.
3: No.
2: With Willis often wearing the helmet and outfit of a police officer. John Rockwell, reviewing one of the group's performances for the New York Times in 1979, said that Victor Willis was the group's one overt musician.
3: No.
2: And that he brought a husky gospel fervor to the band's high camp disco songs. And if you listen to the song, he does an excellent job. He's good at what he's doing.
3: Oh, yeah.
2: The Village People had widespread popular success. YMCA reached number 2 on the Billboard Hot 100. In the Navy, number 3. And Willis became recently more of a divisive figure because...
3: Yeah.
2: Of his association with Donald Trump.
1: He's totally fine with all the...
2: Who regularly YMCA. Plays the group's music and has appeared on stage dancing with the band. And, of course...
1: Oh, this makes me think of my boy. What can you learn to fly, play, in sports, or skin, dive, study,
2: oceanography? All right, is he gay?
1: Maybe.
2: Oh.

0: Just last year, Willis wrote at length on Facebook to explain why the band would perform at an event for Donald Trump's second inauguration. The group's performance was not an endorsement of Donald Trump, he said. Quote, no matter what you say to the contrary, he said, the group's members believe that music should be shared across the political spectrum and not preserved for one political side. At the time, Willis was the only original member of the Village People still performing with the group.
1: Yeah.

0: Willis also made headlines when he threatened to sue media outlets who described YMCA as a gay anthem. Willis wrote on Facebook he didn't mind gay people adopting the song, the lyrics of which include a call to hang out with all the boys. However, yeah. he said he held the news media to a higher standard than that. When he wrote the song, Willis said he had no knowledge of homosexual activity at YMCA establishments.
1: Come on now,
2: Victor.

0: This was, before you go on, Bill, this was a terrible movie.
1: Terrible movie.
0: Starring Valerie Perrine.
1: Yep. Who we just lost recently.
2: Yeah. Can't stop the music. Yeah, Victor and the boys, they certainly knew what they were doing.
3: They had to.
2: They knew that they were appealing in a camp gay way to that, catering to that audience, but also there was a wider appeal there. They did very well for themselves over the years.
0: Mm-hmm.
2: And I think it was Felipe Rose, this is the one Village People person I met. He was,
0: that was you? I thought that was somebody else.
2: Yeah, that was somebody else who stole that story from me.
3: Yeah.
2: Felipe Rose, and I think he was the only one there. He was.
3: Wasn't the cowboy or the construction worker there?
2: I don't remember. I just remember.
3: Felipe was the most, enigmatic of the ones that we met.
2: Well, he was certainly outgoing.
3: Yes.
2: And he offered to give me one of his foot bells.
3: Mm-hmm.
2: But I didn't take him up on that offer.
0: I also know that it was Kerry Jackson's first concert.
2: Yes, I was going to bring that up too. First concert, live concert Kerry Jackson ever went to. Oh, Mom, can I go see the Village People?
0: Where was it?
3: The Salt Palace over here.
2: And your mother took you and dropped you
3: off?
2: Drove
3: us up.
2: Who were you with?
3: I was with my friend Ben and James. We all went.
2: Mm-hmm.
0: And you had a ball.
3: It was a good show.
2: Yeah. I'm sure it was.
3: It was a good show. They ended within the Navy.
0: Yeah.
2: Mm-hmm.
3: And the stage became this giant top of a battleship.
2: Yeah. Yeah,
3: you know?
2: Cool.
3: And then there's one of the Village People up on one of the cannons, you know, riding it.
2: Yeah, of course.
0: It's not gay at all.
3: But it's not gay. No, it's not. Yeah. I had no idea.
2: And neither was Top Gun, Gina.
0: Yeah. You shut up.

0: Yes, the young men's Christian Association Academy.
1: Oh, I don't know.
0: Young men's Christian something with an A.
1: I don't know what it stands for.
2: It is Young Men's Christian Association. Founded in London. Why did I assume it was an American thing? Huh.
0: Oh, I don't, what's this one?
1: See if you can name this tune.

0: I thought David Lee Roth wrote that song.
1: See, here's the thing. My dad was very upset that I would watch Mr. Rogers because he was convinced that Mr. Rogers would make me gay.
0: He was too soft.
1: But if you look at the cover of the Macho Man album, which I had,
2: yeah,
1: wouldn't he be more concerned about that?
2: I think, yeah.
0: Now they're urging people to join the Navy. That's manly. Mr. Rogers has never asked you to join the Navy.
1: That may have been, I don't know. It's funny. Anyway. All right. Well, there you go.
0: That's it.
1: Goodbye, Victor.
2: Goodbye, Victor.
0: Victor Willis. He was, I think he was 74.
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0: Yes, indeed it has. And now it's time to take a break, which we will do right here. We will take a break, play some commercials, and then we'll come back, and we want to hear from you. Mm. 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
0: Although
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11: How can I help you, young man?
10: I got a $100 check from my grandma, and my dad said I need to put it in the bank so it can grow over the years.
11: 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Then we'll reinvest the earnings into foreign currency accounts with compounding interest, and it's gone.
10: What?
11: It's gone. It's all gone.
10: What's all gone?
11: The money in your account. It didn't do too well. It's gone.
10: What do you mean? 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
11: Not anymore, you don't. Poof.
10: Well, what can I do to get back
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10: I just opened an account.
11: Do you have any money invested with this bank?
10: No, you just lost it all.
11: Then please stand aside for people who actually have money with us. Next, please.
10: Hey!
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1: All right, 621, let's get this over with.
0: We would like it very much if you decided to check in with us. The number is 877-602-9696. You can also text us if you prefer. That's 33986. So have at it. We'll officially begin the program, and then we'll go to talking to you. The moon, you still have some time to enjoy it. It's going to set at about 7:18 a.m. And as I was driving to work, it was beautiful there in the sky, and it had that slight sort of pinkish strawberry tinge to it.
2: Yeah.
0: I mean, you can actually see that little, and I forget what causes that, but there you go. It's a beautiful moon. It will set today at 7:18 a.m. It's about 97.9% of full. Today is Wednesday, the first day of July in the year of our Lord Jesus Christ, 2026. It's International Reggae Day.
1: Oh,
0: yeah, man. It's a National Postal Workers Day. And postal workers everywhere, I salute you. I think you do a hell of a job. It's International Joke Day.
2: Just general jokes?
0: Well, no, I think that our administration has become that.
2: Oh, okay.
0: Internationally. It's International Chicken Wing Day. Creative Ice Cream Flavors Day, National Ginger Snap Day, Early Bird Day. It's a day inspired by the saying, the early bird catches the worm.
2: Uh-huh.
0: And I get up so early, I got a belly full of night crawlers. And it's National Television Heritage Day. And this is the morning show that dares to ask the question, how healthy are peas? Don't let childhood memories of mealtime standoffs with peas turn you away from these nutritional powerhouses.
2: I love peas.
0: I do, too. Many little kids hate them, but I've
2: learned. Well, they're wrong.
1: Exactly.
0: Gina, and I would like you to go to each child's house who doesn't like peas and tell them they're wrong.
2: You're wrong.
0: This is an all-new edition of the show for people who feel like hell in the morning. It's Radio from Hell, starring the Lords of Morning Radio. It's Kerry Jackson putting on his work hat.
1: No.
2: What? Did you forget your hat?
1: No, it's down on top of my car, I just realized.
2: Dawson might have to go get your hat.
1: I better go get it.
0: Somebody needs to rescue that before...
1: Katie's going to get it.
0: Before it ends up on the head of someone else.
1: Yeah.
0: I'm Bill Allred.
1: Right on the roof of the car, yeah.
0: I'm Bill Allred, another Lord of Morning Radio. That's Gina Barberi over there. Katie, for short, our great producer, who is always up to the task of jumping to and taking care of things, running down to the parking garage to get Carrie's hat. Dawson is here. Working the cameras, we have the dog there, Vax, And also, I assume Lakai is in
2: the
0: back.
2: Yes, I just said good morning.
1: All right. All right, let's begin with Mike in Nashville.
0: Mike, I know what Mike's calling for.
2: Happy 1st of July. And it is...
12: As to you, same to you.
2: It is the keyboardist's birthday celebrated for Dave Matthews' Band.
0: You need to set this up while you're doing this. People are wondering why you're doing this, Gina.
2: Mike gave me a Dave Matthews Band calendar, and the first of every month, he checks to make sure I have flipped it over.
0: Okay, so you flipped it over to July, and it's the keyboard player?
2: Yes.
0: And what is his name, Gina?
2: Mike, what's his name? I don't have to know everything, do I?
12: No, his name is Buddy Strong. He's the newest and youngest member of the band.
1: Oh, we'll see.
2: Buddy Strong. That can't be his real name. Is that his real name, Buddy Strong?
12: I don't know. That's a good question. Yeah, he used to play for, I think he toured with Ariana Grande, I think, before he toured with the band. I'm not sure. It's some really big pop star before he hooked up with Dave Matthews Band. So he's got some credibility.
2: He has toured with artists including Usher and Ariana Grande, as you said.
1: There you go.
2: And his name is Arthur Strong. Buddy is his nickname.
1: Buddy is the
2: there. See, I have taught Mike in Nashville something about a member of the Dave Matthews Band.
12: Thank you very much. He just got married last month, so congrats to Arthur.
0: This is so exciting.
1: Thank you.
2: Bill, just because Mike didn't send you a calendar and you're not involved in this,
0: Mike,
2: it doesn't mean
0: Mike,
2: it's not important.
0: Mike, I want to thank you for not sending me a calendar.
12: You're welcome. Next year, don't worry. I'm not going to send you a
0: thank
12: calendar.
0: Thank you. Again. That would be the nicest thing you can do for me is not send me a Dave Matthews Band calendar. All right, Mike.
12: Welcome.
0: Thanks for
2: Mike.
0: Checking in.
2: Right.
0: Have a lovely day in Nashville, Tennessee.
12: You too.
0: All right. 877-602-9696 is the number to do what Mike just did.
1: All right. Bus driver Troy checking in. Adam the guitarist checking in. Pray for our family at this difficult time with our oldest son. Give me strength to play the show this weekend, as music has been my therapy and always will be.
0: I don't know what's going on, but I hope it works out.
2: Yeah.
0: Okay.
1: Let's see. Nacho Band from Dr. Mike. Sketchy Blake of Ogden checking in. Gina, I attended a wedding last night at Huntsville Square. It was a fantastic venue.
2: I was at a wedding there this weekend. It is a fantastic venue.
0: Oh, Dr. Mike, I sent your wife an email, and she needs to get back to me, okay, about events to come.
1: All right. Mixer driver Shane checking in from BYU. Zane in Dallas checking in. Milk Creek Coffee makes me feel like a macho man.
0: Milk Creek Coffee can make any man or woman feel like a macho man or a woman.
2: And Zane is reminding everybody also that today is Things That Must Go, and we can always use your Things That Must Go. 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
1: 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I'm drunk on love and beer. Don't forget Sleazy from the Village People.
2: I don't remember Sleazy.
1: Don't know that one. Let's see. Jello Salad Annie. Don't mind me just dancing to YMCA at my office desk.
2: Me too.
1: B. Shack Averta checking in while backyard camping with my kids.
2: Oh,
1: my grandkids.
2: You're a good grandpa, Misha.
1: Happy halfway day from Sleepless and Sandy. Checking in today. Maintenance Mike of Draper. Dave of Westbrook checking in. Richard, who's not a dick, checking in. Katie in San Pete County checking in. Inspector Chet here, never been in the Navy. Calvin from the Dell checking in. Thanks for letting me listen. San Diego Eric checking in. Mikel of Reno feeling a little less straight this morning. Colorado Tony here. Whoa, it's July now?
2: It happened.
0: You bet.
1: Let's see. Sleepless in Sandy, 40 years of plowing pick of you three is awesome.
2: Oh, is that up?
1: Oh, is it up?
2: There are supposed, look for.
0: Are they billboards?
2: Well, there's billboards, and then I think there's one on the website. Let me see. But look for, there's one on the website. Oh. But be looking for billboards of that. They
1: All right.
2: should be.
1: Church office building Tyler. Beck in Ogden checking in, wondering if it was worth chewing through the straps to get up this morning. Metal Shop Mark, I don't think that song had anything to do with our son joining the Navy.
0: No.
1: Well, you never know. Shelly and Chris in Far West. Rose Park, Sydney, checking in, sending all the good vibes to the U.S. men's national team that we advance and wins tonight's game.
2: And thank God it's at 6 o'clock, so I can watch the whole thing before I go to bed.
1: Security Jake checking in. Happy joke day. What do you call a belt made of watches?
0: I don't know.
1: A waste of time.
0: Well, that's terrible.
1: Woodworker Willie, knock, knock.
0: What? Who's there?
2: Oh, he did. That's it.
1: That's all he has.
0: No.
1: Cindy of Sunset checking in. Nice day to ride my motorcycle to work. Colby checking in from Daybreak. Sunrise was wonderful today. The pic is on your webpage. No one's seen the billboards yet.
0: Well, I don't know if they're up or not.
2: Maybe they go up. Maybe they go up today. That would make sense.
0: I don't know.
1: Well, let's get to the traffic, please.
2: Well, don't get in an accident while you're looking for our new billboard. Make sure you got eyes on the road and let us know if you see a billboard or traffic or anything else, because nothing's going on right now. 33986.
1: All right. We're going to take a short break, play a song, and after that song, it's Big Boy News and Opinuendo, and Frank Crist presents the Dead Celebrity Game. We'll have that for you all in the same break. Things That Must Go coming up at 7 as well. Our veterinarian, Dr. Josh Davis, will be here about 7:45. Boner of the Day coming up, too. All of that on the way. Garbett Homes.
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23: This song is way past its expiration date. Ugh, smells bad too. But we're gonna play it anyway. X96 Certified Alternative Classic.

0: It's 6:38. Time for some big boy news and opinuendo. Right after that, it's Frank Crist presents They're Fine, They're Just Fine, the Dead Celebrity Game. We will give you a list of four celebrity names. Three of those celebrities, they are just fine. One of them is dead. And if you pick the dead one correctly, you're going to win
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0: We had a lot of fun doing
2: it. It's really enjoyable.
0: Yes.
2: So you will try and get this prize, I guess.
0: Game Show Experience gift card. 877-602-9696 is the number to call to play Frank Crist Presents. And we'll play it right after this. Big Boy News and Opinuendo, brought to you by...
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0: Mm. 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
4: This program is intended for mature audiences. Parental discretion is advised.
2: Well, this will be exciting news to some people. Universal Studios has announced that they Halloween Horror Nights. Mm-hmm. Have you been to that?
0: I have not. Mike, our attorney has.
2: And we used to have a guy who called us from there.
0: Yeah.
2: They're going to feature a Hellraiser attraction. Yes. The attraction will be based on the first three films in the series. Doug Bradley will voice Pinhead for the attraction. However, focusing on the first trilogy means it will not include Pinhead in space from Hellraiser Bloodline.
1: It's hard to recreate.
2: It includes Frank Colton's house, where Julia brought Frank back from hell with the blood of adulterous men that she had seduced. So there will be plenty of adulterers attending this attraction, I'm sure, so it can continue. It continues to the Channard Institute, where Dr. Channard used patients to open the Lament Configuration Puzzle Box and the Labyrinth of Hell he unleashed. Universal did not specify Hellraiser 3, Hell on Earth content, which included a modern-day nightclub and flashbacks to World War II, where Pinhead served in human form before becoming the Master of Hell. Hellraiser merchandise will be included. It seems to me I watched one or two of those movies, and they didn't do much for me.
0: The first one is really good.
2: Is it?
0: Yeah.
2: I mean, I should give it another, go back and watch it again.
0: The first one I quite enjoyed. After that, they kind of wander.
2: Yeah. Clive Barker created that, and I read several of his novels at one time, and they are very interesting, I must say. Let's move on to serious matters here. Utah's wildfire season, of course, is well underway, and this year's fires have already blackened more than four times the amount of land that had been burned at this point last year. Four times the amount from last year. Fires are measured in acreage burned, and so far this year, they've covered 270,455 acres across 388 blazes. One acre is about the size of a football field, for reference, and Rocky Mountain National Park in Colorado is nearly 266,000 acres. There's an interactive map that the Salt Lake Tribune has put together, so you can see, if you want to see Utah's burn scar and how it grew in June, the map combines the total burned acreage and compares it with a map of Salt Lake City. There it is at x96.com/live. These fires are still, most of them are still burning. The Cottonwood fire is still burning. There's a fire now very near Canyonlands National Park. There's still fires burning out in the Eureka area, out in that area.
1: Only July 1st.
2: Yeah, it's been so dry. But, in spite of all of those fire dangers, the city of St. George is going to allow residents to light personal fireworks over the 4th of July, making it, and Enterprise, Utah, the only cities in Washington County not to adopt a full ban under Spencer Cox's statewide emergency order. Cox's executive order gave the state forester power to prohibit fireworks over the holiday weekend, but it also granted cities discretion about how or if they would handle fireworks. And St. George Mayor Jimmy Hughes has opted to maintain the status quo in the city. Neither Jimmy Hughes nor Enterprise Mayor Brandon Humphreys could be reached for comment, but in a video the St. George mayor posted on the Facebook page, the city's Facebook page, Hughes emphasized individual freedom and responsibility.
1: Blah, blah.
2: I'm a big believer in personal responsibility. I feel very strongly that America was built by rugged individualists and that the freedoms we enjoy were paid for in blood and sacrifice. We sustain this by understanding that freedom and responsibility go hand in hand.
1: So if
2: shut up, you.
1: So if you, if your irresponsibility starts a fire, it's not just up to you to control that and put it out and make sure nobody's property is damaged or nobody gets hurt. That becomes everybody
2: else. Ma'am, this is Jimmy Hughes. I'm the mayor.
1: Yes.
2: And let me tell you something right now.
1: Okay.
2: Burning stuff down is the American way.
1: Okay.
2: Good God. Hughes's stance contrasts sharply with the total firework ban enacted by Washington City Mayor Cress Staley, who called his own decision to ban all fireworks during the holiday a no-brainer. So what does that say about Jimmy Hughes or Brandon Humphreys, if it's a no-brainer?
1: There's no,
0: they got no brains.
2: That's what I think.
1: If you can't figure out how to have a good time and celebrate the birth of the nation without fireworks, that's a you problem.
2: That's the most un-American thing I've ever heard anybody say. Utah State Senator has apologized for sharing Kevin O'Leary's claim that China funded opponents of the Box Elder County data center proposal. Oops, I was duped. Sorry, everyone, said Senator Todd Weiler, a Woods Cross Republican. He posted that on X earlier this month. Weiler, who is part of the Senate leadership as the parliamentarian, shared a six-post thread summarizing reporting from ABC4 and KSL. That reporting focused on O'Leary's claims in a since-deleted social media post that his company allegedly conducted a digital audit and traced a large amount of the activity back to Nonprofit Alliance for a Better Utah. That audit, O'Leary claimed, found the funding for that group appears to be tied to Chinese-linked funding channels connected with an organization called Arabella. O'Leary also accused political consulting firm Elevate Strategies of working with the Chinese government to push information about the data center. Last week, O'Leary walked those comments back in a Facebook post, appears to have deleted multiple social media posts where he pushed the story. Anchors on two Fox News channels also issued apologies. Recently, I appeared on various news programs and would like to clarify that I have no evidence that Alliance for a Better Utah, Elevate Strategies, Gabrielle Finlayson, Taylor Knopf, or Josh Cantor are funded by the Chinese or the Chinese government. Please don't sue me, O'Leary said in a post.
0: Todd Weiler.
2: Todd Weiler included a Facebook post from O'Leary while issuing an apology on Monday. He said that I just was duped. I went along with O'Leary and I shouldn't have. Shouldn't have done
0: Todd, even I knew when he said this that he was lying.
2: Uh-oh, Gina.
0: You know?
1: What?
2: Bear River Health Department has confirmed the first human case of West Nile virus.
1: Here it comes.
2: In the Bear River Health District for 2026. To protect the patient's privacy, no additional information will be released. West Nile virus is spread to people and animals through the bite of an infected mosquito. Anyone who develops symptoms such as high fever, severe headache, neck stiffness, confusion, disorientation. Well, you got all of this stuff anyway,
1: yep.
2: Gina. Confusion, disorientation, or muscle weakness after a mosquito bite should seek medical attention immediately, said Bear River Health Department. But there is a case reported.
1: Dusk to dawn, put your deed on.
0: I got all those things.
2: The bulk of the new revenue for Donald Trump, he's made money at an unrivaled rate in presidential history.
1: Billions.
2: Yeah. Lyndon Johnson's wife owned a profitable radio station. George W. Bush was on the board of an oil company when his father was in the White House. Hunter Biden paid by a Ukrainian natural gas company while his father was vice president. But never before in American history has there been anything like Donald J. Trump, a president who in his first year back in office has collected about $1.4 billion in new revenues from cryptocurrency businesses that directly benefited from his actions as president.
1: Yep.
2: A financial disclosure report made public on Tuesday showed all of this information. Overall, Donald Trump's revenue in 2025 jumped to at least $2.2 billion compared with a minimum of $622 million in 2024 before he returned to office. It is completely unprecedented, said Megan Gorman, a tax attorney and the author of a recent book called All the President's Money. Generally, throughout history, Ms. Gorman and other historians said American presidents have taken actions to try to separate themselves from corporate entanglements that might create conflicts.
1: He sold access to himself at Mar-a-Lago if you bought his crypto.
0: Mm-hmm.
1: And that's out in the open. They're not doing that behind closed doors. And they have the gall to say, no, that's perfectly fine that we're doing that.
2: But this will help. This will help. The Supreme Court has lifted limits on how much political parties can spend on advertising and other expenses in coordination with candidates.
0: Yeah.
2: And a 6-3 decision, it's a major victory for Republicans and could undercut one of the Democrats' financial advantages going into the midterm elections.
1: Which means you can just buy a seat.
2: Yeah, just buy it.
0: Corporations can buy a seat.
2: Oh, by the way, you know, Donald Trump has made, what was it, $1.2 billion since he could easily pay the $5 million that he owes E. Jean Carroll.
0: Sure.
2: The writer has asked a federal judge to order Donald Trump to pay the multi-million dollar civil judgment awarded to her 3 years ago by a jury that found him liable for sexually abusing and defaming her. This is the biggest scoundrel I can think of, and he is the president of the United States.
1: And folks are okay with all of that.
2: The request came a day after the Supreme Court declined Donald Trump's petition that it review the E. Jean Carroll case, which was based on her claims that he assaulted her in a Manhattan department store back in the 90s and then defamed her by calling the accusation a hoax and a lie. And he said many other unpleasant things about her. The jury ruled in Ms. Carroll's favor and awarded her $5 million. Trump, who has consistently denied even knowing E. Jean Carroll, much less attacking her, placed the money in a court-supervised escrow account while he appealed the jury verdict, and now her lawyers are saying, okay, give us the money now.
1: Yep.
2: We need it. Give it to us. The Supreme Court has also allowed states to bar transgender athletes from girls' sports.
0: Because that was a real problem.
2: Now, look, they took up the West Virginia case. There are two laws, West Virginia and Idaho, but they took up the West Virginia case, and they said, we've got to keep out transgender girls from playing in women's sports. At the Supreme Court, Becky Pepper Jackson, a high school student from West Virginia, and Lindsay Hecox, a college student in Idaho, challenged their respective states' laws. That's how the case came about. Tuesday's ruling divided the court along ideological lines. Anyway, Becky Pepper Jackson is the only transgender girl in West Virginia, the only one who wants to play on a sports sports
1: team. Let her play. This is
2: a law targeting people, a very a vulnerable minority.
0: Yes,
2: and it's
1: not a big
2: unspeakable.
1: Deal.
2: And finally, this.
0: It's what Jesus would do.
2: And finally, this, Carrie, for you.
0: Yes.
2: Nearly 100 monkeys have escaped an enclosure in Thailand.
0: Yes.
2: Captured monkeys waiting to be fed during the annual monkey banquet held inside of an enclosure at the Lop Buri Zoo in Lop Buri, Thailand. You really, Carrie, you really must make a
0: pilgrimage to
2: the monkey banquet.
0: Yes.
2: Officials confirmed the monkeys escaped Tuesday from the Lop Buri Municipality Animal Nursery, which, while staff managed to keep more than 1,000 other monkeys from following their lead. The municipality is famous for its annual Monkey Buffet Festival, formerly home to a large number of free-roaming, long-tailed macaques, but the Department of National Wildlife and Plant Conservation handed down orders for about 2,500 of the animals to be rounded up and put into enclosures because they were just becoming a nuisance. Well, they did that, but the monkeys have escaped.
0: Yes.
2: There you go.
0: Sports weather traffic.
1: The dog just wanted to celebrate. A dog missing for a month in Mexico has been reunited with her owner after she was found partying with fans swept up in the World Cup craze. Allie Garcia's 6-year-old dog, LaGorda, you can see LaGorda right there at x96.com/live, disappeared from her home on May 24th

0: until 3 days later. There was no sign of the pooch until remarkably appeared on a live stream last week along a jubilant Mexico fan celebrating the team's victory that day, 9 miles from where she had last seen. Garcia's beloved pooch was held aloft by a beaming fan reveling celebration, and Allie's brother was watching and said, "Hey, I think that's LaGuardia." And they have been reunited, and I am sure celebrating Mexico's win yesterday. We're in the knockout round, so Mexico gets to go on, which is very exciting. Let's see. We also had France over Sweden yesterday and Norway over Ivory Coast. Today you've got England and Congo at 10 a.m., Belgium and Senegal at 2, and the USA and Bosnia-Herzegovina at 6 p.m. tonight. Weather, warm and getting warmer, 89, mostly sunny today. Going to be up in the 90s, it looks like, and quite warm by Sunday. We could be close to 100 by Sunday, it looks like. Traffic, I think folks are on vacation already. I'm not seeing any slowdowns or accidents on UDOT and right wing way degrees. He says checking in from I-15. Both lanes and directions moving smoothly. If you see something, say something. Text it to us, 33986. 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
1: It's time. It's that time of the morning where we deal with the agent of death.
2: Hello, everyone.
1: Frank Crist.
0: Did you go get Victor last night?
2: I did. I took Victor.
1: Yes, Victor Willis of the Village People passed. He was 74. And what was it like when you went there to take his soul to the distribution center?
2: Well, he only said one thing to me.
1: What's that?
2: You lie down with dogs, you wake up with fleas. That was all he said.
1: Well, there you go. Frank Crist is, if you have not heard him before, he is the Grim Reaper of celebrities specifically. That's his specialty. It's his curse.
2: It's the curse.
1: He hates having to go to see these dead celebrities. And why, Frank?
2: Because I love our precious celebrities. We all want to be just like them.
1: It would be nice if they could live forever.
2: Oh, if they could. Yeah. Oh, I'd put my feet up.
1: Frank joins us to play a game we call Frank Crist Presents.
2: They're fine. They're just fine.
1: He brings in a list of 4 actors, and 3 of the actors on that list are
2: They're just fine.
1: But one of them has, one of them is taking a dirt nap. And if a contestant can determine which one of the celebrities is dead, they win a prize. Who do we have?
2: Tina is here.
1: Tina, good morning. How are you?
3: I'm fine. I'm just fine.
2: Oh,
1: that's
2: Tina.
1: Good to know, Tina. Now, Tina, if you can tell me who the dead celebrity is on this list of 4 actors, you will win what, Gina?
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1: All right, ready to go, Tina?
3: Yep.
1: Okay. Because it's National Television Heritage Day, Frank presented me a list of actors in movies about the golden age of television. Here we go. Number 1 is Joseph Bologna, actor, playwright, screenwriter, notable for the films Lovers and Other Strangers, Blame It on Rio, Transylvania 65,000. He was also great in the underrated comedy The Big Boss. In Revenge of the Nerds 4, he played the wealthy conservative father of a girl who's marrying Booger. His golden age of TV movie? A great movie. My Favorite Year, a brilliant comedy centered around a young writer on a live 1954 comedy variety show trying to manage an unpredictable alcoholic guest star. Number 1 on this list is Joseph Bologna. Number 2, Barbara Eden. She starred as Jeannie in the sitcom I Dream of Jeannie. Her other roles include Rosalind Pierce opposite Elvis Presley in Flaming Star, Lieutenant Kathy Connors in Voyage to the Bottom of the Sea, and she played a single widowed mother in the film Harper Valley PTA. Her golden age of TV movie? It was called Will Success Spoil Rock Hunter, a classic satire targeting the world of the 1950s TV commercials and the frantic ad men trying to secure product endorsements. Number 2 is Barbara Eden. Number 3, Shelley Hack, best known as the face of Revlon's Charlie perfume, and her role as Tiffany Wells in the 4th season of Charlie's Angels. She had leading roles in a couple of cult films, the comedy horror film Troll and the horror film The

0: stepfather, and she was a regular on the short-lived, a couple of short-lived TV series, Cutter to Houston and Jack and Mike, who nobody remembers. Her golden age of TV movie, The King of Comedy. That film explores the dark obsession with late-night talk show formats born directly out of the golden age of TV structure. Number three is Shelley Hack. And finally, number four, Ronnie Cox made his debut in the film Deliverance. He was in Beverly Hills Cop 1 and 2, RoboCop, Total Recall. He also had a guest role on Star Trek The Next Generation as Captain Edward Jellicoe in a two-part episode called Chain of Command. His golden age of TV movie, Being the Ricardos, a look at a chaotic production week of I Love Lucy, capturing the immense pressure and corporate stakes of 1950s network television. That's Ronnie Cox. Four actors, one of them is dead, Tina. Who is it?
1: I'm going to guess two, Jeannie.
0: Barbara Eden?
2: No, she's nope. Fine.
0: She's still with us. I was surprised, too.
2: She's still lovely.
0: Yeah, 94. Oh, she's 94. Yes. Here, listen, I'll give you another shot at it, though, Tina. Here we go. Listen carefully.
1: Okay.
0: Is it Ronnie Cox? Is it Shelley Hack? Or is it Joseph Bologna?
1: Joseph Bologna?
0: Yep. Yep, you got it. He died in 2017 at the age of 82. And if you've never seen My Favorite Year with him and, Lawrence of Arabia... what's his name?
2: Peter O'Toole.
0: Peter O'Toole. Thank you. Yes. Thank you, Frank. Peter O'Toole.
3: Peter O'Toole.
4: Frank's got it.
0: Frank had to take Peter O'Toole some time ago. Anyway, find that movie and watch it. It's just great. So there you go, Tina. You've won, I guess it's a guest or a gift card to the...
3: Salt Lake Game Show Experience.
0: Yeah. So, and you'll really... That's really fun, Tina. You'll enjoy it. So there you go.
1: Okay, thank you.
0: You're
1: thank
0: welcome. You. Hang on.
2: So many celebrities having birthdays today, I have to go check on them.
0: Yeah.
3: Who's that?
2: Leslie Caron.
0: I was amazed that she's still with us.
2: 95 today. Mm-hmm. Jamie Farr.
3: Mean old Jamie Farr?
2: No, Jamie Farr Klinger. 92. Oh, Deborah Harry is 81.
0: Mm.
2: Still lovely. Fred Schneider, 75.
3: Lots of good ones.
2: Dan Aykroyd, 74.
3: Lots
2: he's,
3: of good ones.
2: He's a... I'll show up. He'll just think I'm one of his ghost friends or something. So he'll probably pull out that damn wand or whatever it is.
0: Oh, yeah.
3: I'll have no check effect on you, will it, though?
2: No, it won't. Goodbye, everybody. Goodbye.
0: Goodbye.
3: Well, as right-wing Wade said, texting in from I-15, both lanes and directions moving nicely. I think folks are on vacation already and not driving. If that changes, you see something different you think we need to know about, text us 33986.
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3: Like some biker did from Roy texted in. Just said, I have a thing that must go.
2: Some biker.
0: A biker.
2: Roy.
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2: All right. Is this sponsored?
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0: What we've got here is in our hands is a list of things that people really hate. 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They are things that must go. And if we read yours on the radio, maybe it'll make you feel better. And people will commiserate with you. You'll go, I know exactly how you feel about mm-hmm. that. And sometimes these things disappear from your life. So if you want to add to the must-go list, just send them to us, radiofromhell@x96.com. Put must-go on the subject line, and if we read yours on the air, you may find some relief. Carrie, you want to go first?
2: Oh, okay. This one from Olga. My list of things that must go. Number one, fireworks, except those done by cities or in approved areas in the city. Number two, people driving with dogs on their laps. We get it. You love your dog, but it doesn't need to be on your lap hanging out the window. And three, weeds. It's the only thing that seems to grow great in my yard with no help by me. Please make
3: it. Why is that?
2: This one from Dr. Mike. Something that must go. Whistling in public. I was taking an airport shuttle in Dallas, sitting in front of a guy that constantly whistled poorly. It was like fingernails on the chalkboard. Please whistle in your head, not audibly. Also, please don't have a conversation on your cell phone in the doctor's waiting room. No one in the waiting room wants to hear about your life or health problems. Wait until you see the doctor. Just turn your cell phone off. Thanks for letting me vent. Mike with the robots says, this one sounds very personal. Neighbors that key other neighbors' cars.
0: Oh, boy.
3: I don't know that this is a chronic problem, yeah. But for you, yes.
2: Street parking is first come, first serve, not your private reserved parking spot. I see what's going on there. And finally this, no name on it. Tibble Fork Reservoir, Friday the 26th. Winds blowing hard. A moron is teaching his three children how to grow up to be morons. He builds a fire. No one is around enjoying it because they're fishing and playing in the water. Dad walks around as the fire is building higher in the middle of a forest with warnings everywhere saying not to have fires. I'm yelling across the lake that it's too windy to have a fire. How do we stop this generational idiocy?
3: I don't know.
2: I'm counting on you to do your magic, Lords, please. And thank you.
0: All right, Gina, you want to go next?
3: Sure. This from Tony. My things that must go are sports fans sending hateful messages to eliminated World Cup players. Messages so bad that their profiles need to be locked. You know, if you miss a penalty kick or something, wow. They're being very, very mean about
2: really?
3: It. The Met Museum in NYC having looted sacred statues from Cambodia on display. They need to go back to the people of Cambodia. Mm. And sailors stationed in Diego Garcia getting tattoos of a donkey. That looks so crappy. Let's see. Good morning. What must go is the fact that no one can do anything about fireworks. Every summer it's the same thing. Fire danger high, but let's let a bunch of drunk idiots shoot fireballs into the air. Oh, and Carrie Ann Leasabe, see ya. To quote Bill, don't let the door hit you in the ass. Thank you for that. This is from Vanessa. What must go is my chronic overpacking for travel. It reminds me how high maintenance I am and how anxious I get, even though I live to travel. When I try to pare my suitcase down, I always end up going to a store at my destination. K bye. Going to Florida now, Vanessa. And finally, these from our friend Meg, the manager. She says, number one, mother's dying. I know this is the natural way of the universe. Her mom went decades ago, and now she's gone. But the sadness is I'm not able to get past must go. Dementia, watching my mom waste away to a shell of her former self. Yes, dementia must go. And Gina, I know you prefer to end on a lighter note, so this one's for you. Pulling your hair up in a ponytail, bun, braid, whatever, and having it look great, but there's always that one strand of hair that's too tight and pulling, and you can't do anything about it, so you got to start all over again. Thanks for letting me listen. Very long time FOP since 1993, Meg the manager.
2: Thank you, Meg.
0: All right, I've got one of my own. It's accidentally scraping myself on and drawing blood on stuff that shouldn't be sharp. I was getting some ice out of the freezer, some ice cubes out of the freezer, at home.
2: Oh, at home.
0: Not here. And I just, there's a little thing that hangs down that shuts the light off when you close the door. And I just brush my hand across that, and I drew a little scratch, and I drew blood.
2: Mm.
0: What the hell? And then I checked it. I felt it. There was one little corner, just little pointed corner. Mm. And I thought, that's got to go. This one says, hello, Lords, please don't use my name. What must go is the city of Saratoga postponing banning fireworks until after they did their 4th of July show. What must go is the people acting like not being able to do fireworks is infringing on their human rights, like not being able to marry who you love or get the health care you need, you know?
2: Exactly.
0: Thanks for letting me listen. Here's a few things that pissed me off last week. Slow gas station pumps when I'm late for work. Being stuck at the only tracks train crossing in South Jordan when I'm late for work. Being stuck at the slow light on West Temple when I'm late for work. Forgetting my coffee at home when I'm late for work. Running late for work when I'm running late for work. Your resident burrito roller, Dawson. And finally this one. Good morning, Lords and Lady. I'm finally selling my house in Salt Lake, as one house is enough for anyone.
2: Mm.
0: Here are my things that must go about this experience. When the realtor says it'll probably take 3 months or so to sell, and you get three offers in the first weekend, making me think we might not have priced it right.
3: Mm.
0: Then the realtor says she'll be in Italy during the closing, but says she'll have somebody there. Never met this person. Then, when you go to sign all the papers, there's no consistency. Some say sign your name, some say your name and date, some want your social, some have the social. What am I paying the title company for? Couldn't they just type in some of this stuff since they already have it all?
3: And it's a stack of papers.
2: Yeah.
0: And finally, trying to clear a house worth of stuff accumulated over 28 years.
2: Oh, yeah.
0: I can't wait to get back to my pool and my dogs in Louisiana, which may help ease the sadness. The one thing I'm glad is that I'll be taking with me radio from hell.
3: Aww.
0: Thanks for letting me listen, Chuck.
2: Oh, nice. Things that must go on the
3: radio. Looks like roads are clear between here and Louisiana. Should have no problem getting there, Chuck. Or anywhere, for that matter. I have no accidents or slowdowns to tell you about. I'm guessing lots of people are on vacation already. If that changes or you see something different where you are or you've seen one of our new billboards, you can text us and let us know. 33986. 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
0: All right, we've got boners coming up here, the candidates you'll be voting for. Boner candidate number one. We thought she was someone from an asshole country disguised as a nun. Boner candidate number two, blackface without the makeup. And boner candidate number three, put the blame on the kid so no one can be blamed for poor oversight.
2: Boner candidates, big boy news, all coming up after these messages and a song. 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
24: 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Let us make it abundantly clear. 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If, however, you like dressing in black because it's fun, enjoy putting sparkles on your cheeks and following the occult while avoiding things that are bad for your health, then you are most likely a douchebag vampire wannabe boner. Because anybody who thinks they are actually a vampire is freaking retarded. 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

0: right, 7:23 right now. Time for Boner of the Day. Three news stories. These will be examples of bad, stupid, or funny human behavior, and you will decide with your vote of these three candidates. Which one is the worst? Which one deserves to be Boner of the Day for today, July 1, 2026? We'll give you two candidates now, a third after the news, and then you'll vote. One of you lucky random boner voters will receive.
1: I can't buy it. Gotta win it. Radio from Hell Boner t-shirt.
2: Boner candidate number one. Well, we thought she was somebody from an asshole country disguised as a nun. A Roman Catholic nun was released from the custody of U.S. Immigration and Customs Enforcement after the agency arrested her while she walked to Mass in her habit in South Texas. Sister Leticia Ugoboja was walking to Our Lady of Sorrows Church in McAllen, Texas, just a few miles from the U.S.-Mexico border when she was detained by ICE. The church said in a statement on social media, the U.S. Department of Homeland Security and ICE have not responded to a request for comments since Sunday. Church officials' social media posts shortly after her arrest gained traction in the news and led to Congress members, including U.S. House member Monica De La Cruz, a South Texas Republican, intervening on the nun's behalf. She is, the nun that is, part of the Daughters of Mary, Mother of Mercy, and volunteered as what is known as an extraordinary minister of Holy Communion at Our Lady of Sorrows, according to Brenda Riojas, a spokesperson for the Catholic Diocese of Brownsville. Ugoboja is also registered as a nurse in South Texas Health System. She also worked previously for 10 years as a certified nursing assistant at DHR Health in Edinburgh, Texas.
1: You mean she's a valuable yes. contributing member of our community?
2: As of Monday, after De La Cruz and other U.S. House members from South Texas intervened with federal officials, Ugoboja was back at her home. I hope I'm saying her name right. We are grateful for the quick response of local representatives who reached out to the Department of Homeland Security to get her released from custody.
1: Didn't sound like the worst of the worst.
2: Yeah. She looked to us like somebody from one of those asshole countries disguised as a nun.
0: You know, again, I don't see ICE going into these areas where the high crime is happening. No, they're hanging out grabbing people like this to fill their quotas.
2: That's a boner candidate number one. Here's boner candidate number two. Get ready for the soundbite, Gary.
0: Oh, let me find that again.
2: Comedian John Oliver tore into Florida Governor Ron DeSantis on Sunday for doing what he said was, it says here what he alleged was, there's no alleged about it. It was a racist impression of House Minority Leader Hakeem Jeffries. Holy S, Oliver said of the impression during an episode of HBO's Last Week Tonight. I never thought I'd see blackface without makeup, but it seems there's a first time for everything. Mm-hmm. I don't have a ton to say about that except really... F you. Here is what happened. Okay. Ron DeSantis talking about Hakeem Jeffries, the minority leader of the House, and here's what Ron DeSantis said.
0: I was hoping this works.
3: Okay. And, you know, he goes out there and he's like, we gonna do maximum warfare against Republicans. Florida Republicans, you F around, you're going to find out all this stuff. And, you know, what I said was...
0: That was pretty much it.
2: Doing his impression of Hakeem Jeffries, who is a man of color.
0: Yeah, if you notice, he started it really strongly.
1: Yeah.
0: And then he realized...
2: I think he realized, wait a minute.
0: Oh, I shouldn't be doing
2: it. I'm letting people see my true colors. I'm a racist.
0: Yes.
2: Boner candidate number two. Blackface without the makeup. Coming up in a moment, boner candidate number three. It's controversial. Put the blame on the kids so nobody can be blamed for poor oversight.
0: All right. Boner candidate number three coming up after this. Big Boy News and Opinuendo brought to you by
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5: This program is intended for mature audiences. Parental discretion is advised.
2: Oh, I don't know. What? I mean, come on. What? I mean, really. Is Blake Lively ever going to go away?
1: What did she do?
2: She's now asking a judge to award her $8 million in attorney's fees and costs stemming from Justin Baldoni's since-dismissed defamation lawsuit against her. Baldoni and his Wayfarer Studios had filed a $400 million suit against Lively and husband Ryan Reynolds, alleging fabricated harassment claims. A judge dismissed the case, ruling that Lively's allegations were protected by litigation privilege. Lively's lawyers billed $7.5 million in fees at rates as high as $2,187 per hour.
0: Wow.
2: Plus $450,000 in additional costs. Her attorneys argued the award would deter future retaliatory suits against accusers. Baldoni's attorney, Brian Friedman, dismissed the fee request, saying Lively failed in her broader legal efforts. Baldoni's team will have an opportunity to respond before any sum is formally awarded.
0: Just got a text from Wade Taylor.
2: Yeah.
0: Oh. I've never charged $8 million in fees. Dang.
2: get on the wagon there.
1: You're missing out, Wade.
0: Raise your rates, Wade.
2: Property owners impacted by the Cottonwood fire were escorted back up the mountain on Tuesday morning to see what was left behind. Lance and Rebecca Wood have owned two condos in Mount Holly Village for 35 years. On Tuesday, they saw the damage for the first time. They described it as two completely different worlds just feet apart. We were walking around, and you could hear birds in some trees, and then you walk over, and it looked like a war zone. The Woods said their condos did survive, but the flames stopped just 10 feet away. Next door, neighbors' properties burned to the ground. Looked like a war zone, they said. It's a shame, too. So these people wanted to go up and see what had become of their property and perhaps salvage things, you know, if there had been damage or whatever. But everybody had to meet at the canyon, the mouth of the canyon, before the police, and show ID before police would let them go up. And why? Because they're worried about people looting. Their homes. And so you had to show your ID to get up there and look at your property. Isn't that, I mean, that's just disgusting that people would take advantage of that situation and go up and rifle through people's property. Three peacocks have died recently in Salt Lake City's Poplar Grove neighborhood. And some residents say they believe that at least one and possibly all three were killed, that someone intentionally ran them over. Those living on and around the street where the peacocks tend to gather took their concerns to the Salt Lake Police. Ironically, there's a large mural of peacocks on the west side of the Salt Lake City Police Department's Pioneer Precinct building just a few blocks away. Tyler Ashman said that the wild peacocks had been roaming Poplar Grove Street for decades.
1: I didn't know that was a thing there. This is the first
2: either.
1: I've heard They're of
2: They're pretty
1: that.
2: Magical. People come drive through the neighborhood just to see them, Mr. Ashman said. Amy Larson said she and others are always keeping an eye on the peacocks. That's the whole thing. These birds are such a big part of our community. So many people were shocked and saddened when a male peacock was found dead on Larson Street in early May. We picked him up. We buried him. Everybody was really sad, and we thought maybe it was like, you know, an accident. But Larson's grief turned to anger when a neighbor provided her with doorbell camera footage, and it showed a small black pickup truck run over the peacock and then speed away.
1: You can see
2: then
1: the...
2: Earlier this month, two more peacocks were found dead. Now, that's the truck and the peacock.
1: X96.com/live if you want to get a look at the truck.
2: So that truck has showed up again, and they believe that this person in this truck is targeting these birds. We have a beautiful, diverse neighborhood here. We love the peacocks. Anybody has any information about the deaths of the birds, call the Salt Lake City Police Department. Workers in Venezuela, the window of opportunity, the rescue workers, the window of opportunity has really shrank in the search for survivors of the earthquake there. Relief efforts on Tuesday began to focus on the longer-term ripple effects of disaster that are often less reported. One of the most pressing consequences, of course, is the destruction of what little infrastructure for clean water existed in affected areas in the first place, raising the risk of contamination and the rapid spread of illnesses like cholera and typhoid fever. the water distribution system collapsed as a result of the earthquake, said Susana Arroyo, a spokeswoman for the International Federation of Red Cross and Red Crescent Societies. Ms. Arroyo confirmed in a message on Tuesday that parts of La Guaira, one of the states hit the hardest, bottled water remained the only option for bathing, brushing teeth, washing hands, cooking, everything. The same applies to sanitation. The sewage system was destroyed. Access to toilets is limited and in some areas non-existent.
1: It's almost like, where do you even start?
2: Yeah. Yeah.
1: Everything's destroyed. Yeah. How do you rebuild?
2: Yeah. Miraculously, I think it was yesterday, they found a toddler who had been trapped under the rubble for, 6 or 7 days, found a small child alive and rescued that child. The ex-husband of Taylor Frankie Paul, Utah-based social media and TV influencer. Her ex-husband has filed for a restraining order against her.
1: This is different than Dakota.
2: Yeah, according...
1: This is a different person.
0: This is a different guy?
1: Yeah, according he's the Paul of the Taylor Frankie Paul.
2: According to court documents filed on June 30th, Tate Paul is seeking a temporary restraining order against Taylor Frankie Paul. While the court documents are sealed from the public, multiple exhibits of evidence are also filed, and Tate filed a declaration. The couple initially divorced back in 2022. In the time since, Taylor has continued to grow in notoriety, starring in The Secret Lives of Mormon Wives, and she's come under scrutiny several times for domestic violence-related incidents.
0: Yeah.
2: In 2023, right before the first season of Secret Lives of Mormon Wives was set to air, she was arrested and charged after throwing a chair at her then-boyfriend, Dakota Mortensen, accidentally hitting her child in the process. Paul ultimately entered a plea deal and was serving probation. In 2026, local police departments confirmed they were investigating both her and Dakota Mortensen for two more domestic violence incidents that reportedly occurred in 2024 and February of 2026. No charges were filed in those. However, a video of it surfaced, causing Taylor Frankie Paul's season on The Bachelorette to be pulled days before it was set to air.
1: She's a mess.
2: Yeah. Yep. So I don't know. We don't really know what the... what the situation is with Tate Paul, but I guess he feels threatened by her in some way. Charlie Kirk's parents and his widow, Erica Kirk, are expected to travel to Utah next week to attend a week-long evidentiary hearing in the case against the man accused of killing him. During the preliminary hearing, which starts July 6th, prosecutors will present evidence they say is sufficient to send Tyler Robinson's case to trial. It will mark the first time they publicly lay out a substantial portion of their evidence in court. Kirk's widow and parents will be there as a unified support system, according to a source familiar with the situation. They're expected to attend the entire week-long hearing, though a prosecutor recently indicated in court that Kirk's family may leave the courtroom before graphic or sensitive evidence is shown. This is going to be a circus.
1: Mm-hmm.
2: It will be a circus.
0: Yep.
2: Robinson is facing, of course, multiple charges, aggravated murder. So what are the consequences if you illegally set off fireworks here in Utah?
0: Yeah.
2: Fire restrictions are different this year as Utah faces extreme danger, wildlife danger, wildfire danger. So if you still want to light fireworks, you ought to pay attention to restrictions, or else you could face serious legal and criminal consequences. Most cities have decided to uphold a full fireworks ban, but there are some who have not. But if you set off fireworks and you start a fire, you will be held criminally liable for all the damages that fire creates. The Supreme Court upheld birthright citizenship, blocking a Donald Trump policy. Donald Trump he claimed that he could just. He could just do away with an amendment to the Constitution by executive power. It's an amendment to the Constitution, ratified by the states, ratified by the Congress. But you know, I can just sign a thing and it'll go away.
1: Well, no. And it was not a unanimous decision.
2: No, it was
1: that's,
2: not.
1: That's
2: which
1: what,
2: is ridiculous.
0: That's what scared me.
2: It's ridiculous.
0: Yeah, that scared me.
1: And now Stephen Miller is saying, and J.D. Vance was saying it too. Well, we're just going to have to stop pregnant women from coming to this country.
0: Oh, my hell.
1: How?
2: What? Yeah, give that a shot.
1: How are you going to do that?
2: Yeah. And finally this, a home security camera in Colorado captured the moment a man opened the door of his pickup truck and found a bear sitting in the passenger seat. Justin Picker's Nest camera at his Steamboat Springs home captured video of Andy Kerrigan's bear encounter in the front of the house.
0: There it is.
2: X96.com/live. He opens the car door. Oh, my God. There's a bear in here.
0: We're going to ride to the Black Bear Cafe.
2: He
1: had a picnic basket in here. I had to get in.
2: Kerrigan said the bear had crawled in through an open window. He ran around to the front of the truck, but the bear didn't go out through the open door, instead choosing to continue to root around inside the truck in search for food. Finally, he ended up getting a plank and used it to kind of intimidate the bear to leave the vehicle.
1: It's a baby.
0: It's about as big as a large dog.
1: Yeah. It's a cub. Yeah. It's a baby bear.
2: Yeah, so I don't think he was too scared of it, but he was.
1: Get out of the truck.
2: But I don't want you in my truck, okay? Come on.
1: Why you
2: come
1: don't
2: on.
1: Leave your windows open?
2: Yeah, I don't think he will from now on. All right, that's it.
0: All right. Weather traffic.
1: 64 right now. Going to get up to a high of 89 and mostly sunny today. Overnight low 61. Tomorrow, 88 and sunny. Then 91. Looks like we're 97 by Sunday. Traffic, we got a disabled vehicle southbound Bangor Highway 60 is south in Taylorsville. Northbound I-15 at Main Street in Lehigh, there's a disabled vehicle on the right. And we heard from a couple friends of the program. One says there's wild turkeys roaming in Rose Park. Huh. That's from Sid. Northbound I-15 Bangor at Point of the Mountain is backed up, clear to Lehigh exit. That's the accident I was just telling you about. And free box, 215 northbound on-ramp from Redwood. I don't know how big of a box or what it's made out of. All I know is...
0: It's free.
1: Let's see. 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
2: Oh, Sid, by the way, pictures of those turkeys, or I'm not going to believe it. Here's boner candidate number 3. Put the blame on the kid so no one can be blamed for poor oversight. Gina and I had a discussion about this the other day. A middle school in New Jersey is investigating after a photo of Adolf Hitler as a baby ended up in the school yearbook. The image, which appeared to have been taken shortly after Hitler's birth in 1889, and I've actually seen this photo before. I think it's a fairly well-known photo, sat alongside throwback snaps of Eastbrook Middle School's graduating eighth graders. So I guess they were all asked to bring in baby pictures.
1: Yeah, for the
2: and
1: yearbook.
2: Put them in the yearbook.
1: They
2: yeah.
1: do that often.
2: Yeah. The school, part of the Paramus Public School District, has since collected the books in question and is working on a way to replace them, according to ABC New York. An investigation into how the Hitler image made its way into the yearbook and why no one noticed it before it went to print is underway. A teacher noticed the photo earlier in June when students were going around signing each other's yearbooks. All of a sudden, the math teacher goes, That's a picture of Hitler as a baby. And they just immediately started gathering up all the yearbooks right in the middle of the signing thing. Now, they've found there is a kid. They found a kid, the kid who put it in there. And they are just coming down on him like a ton of bricks. This young man needs to learn responsibility. This image is not, they're just deflecting the fact that somebody was responsible for not catching that, or for somebody should have seen it.
1: You think it's worse that nobody caught it than
2: yes.
1: I think they should come down like a ton of bricks on the kid that submitted it.
2: I think they should give him
0: I've never seen that picture before.
2: I'm sure the kid did it as a prank. It was a joke.
1: Or and maybe he's a little.
2: I don't think
1: Hitler
2: so.
1: Hitler lover.
2: And it's but somebody should have caught it.
1: Yes.
2: And there, I mean, the kid is kind of, it's not a joke I think should have been played, but I don't think he did it to do anything but see what, let's see what will happen. But somebody should have caught it. Boner candidate number 3.
0: All right. Let's review the first two and vote.
2: Boner candidate number 1. We thought she was someone from an asshole country disguised as a nun. Yes, it was a Roman Catholic nun who was detained by ICE. And they've not said anything about it. And it took Congress people to get involved and get her released. It was boner candidate number 2, blackface without the makeup. Florida Governor Ron DeSantis on Sunday doing a racist impression of House Minority Leader Hakeem Jeffries. And Boner candidate number three, yeah, put the blame on the kids so nobody else can be blamed for poor oversight.
0: All right. Time to vote for Boner of the Day. Which one do you think is the worst? Which one deserves to be Boner of the Day? One, two, or three? Remember your candidate number, the one that you think should win. One, two, or three. Put that single digit in the message of a text, and then text that to 33986. Or call Katie in the producer's booth. She'll take your live voice vote at 877-602-9696. Or you can go online, x96.com. Look for the box that says Boners, July 1, 2026. Click and vote.
2: Hitler wasn't a cute baby, was he?
0: No. And if you don't see that box, refresh your browser. It'll appear. Click and vote. All right, you got 3.5 minutes to get your votes in. As soon as we award the boner, phone lines will be wide open for our veterinarian, Dr. Josh Davis. You'll be here to answer questions about your puppies and your kitties. Also, Beat Gina is coming up. Stand by for all of that. All right, let's go. Vote. 3.5 minutes. Here we go.
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7: Well, it was a hard-fought battle between Boner candidate number one. We thought she was someone from an S-hole country disguised as a nun. And Boner candidate number two, blackface without the makeup. Ron DeSantis doing a racist impression of House Minority Leader Hakeem Jeffries. 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We thought she was someone from an S-hole country disguised as a nun.
6: That's your Boner of the Day for today, July 1, 2026. Is this a sponsor?
8: Yes. Lasting Paws Pet Memorial offers compassionate, dignified pet cremation across Utah, honoring beloved companions with care and personalized memorials. 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
7: Well, so many, many, many of you out there have dogs, and many, many, many of you have cats, and they need health care. They need tending to from time to time. They need their vaccinations. Something looks weird on them. What's this? There's something dripping out of their eye, you know. There's all kinds of, why are they doing that? Dr. Josh Davis from the Trilogy Veterinary Clinic is here to answer any questions you might have about your dogs and your cats, their behaviors or what seems to be wrong with them. 877-602-9696 is the number to call and ask veterinary questions. And, you know, it's free advice from a guy who went to school to do it.
9: Yeah, that's right.
7: Where did you go to veterinary school?
9: Washington State.
7: And there, it used to be there was only like one or two in the whole country, right?
9: Yeah, they've grown a lot, and Utah State now has their program for the full program. Yeah, so that's pretty exciting for us for sure, because it seems like there's never enough vets out there.
7: Mm-hmm. Really?
9: Yeah.
7: So those of you looking for maybe a career, you might think about veterinary. Mm-hmm. Veterinary.
9: Yeah, I wouldn't trade it for anything.
6: All right.
7: 877-602-9696 to get some advice from Dr. Davis, or you can text us 33986 as well. Is there any controversy about calling vets doctors?
9: Not. At least not in my career span.
8: He's
9: yeah,
8: Dr.
9: for
8: Davis.
9: Sure.
8: Why
9: yeah.
8: would I mean, would
7: you get
8: a,
7: you get
8: a
7: doctor
8: that?
7: Of vet.
9: Uh-huh, yep.
7: That's the degree.
9: Yep,
7: doctor
9: yep.
7: of veterinary medicine.
9: Eight years of school minimum. Yep, it's a haul for sure. Yeah,
7: then you deserve it.
9: Yeah, I think so. Yeah,
6: that's more than humans. I think isn't it? 8 years.
7: 877-602-9696 is the number to ask Dr. Davis question. And again, 33986.
8: A text question.
6: Yes.
8: My wife had some special brownies. Tweet, tweet. My dog ate the whole thing. He was really

0: chill, but do I need to worry? Take him in? Just let it pass?
1: That is, you know, it's getting more common nowadays for sure that we'll see something like that. So I think the probably the bigger worry is just the chocolate ingestion part of that. The THC, depending on the dose, I mean, I've seen dogs that have been intoxicated and, I mean, they're almost comatose for days on end.
0: That's
1: and we have
0: scary.
1: To hospitalize them and make sure they're getting IV fluids because they can't really drink, they don't eat, you know, they're just really bad shape.

0: exposures we see are small most of the time, but brownie chocolate is, luckily, it's, unless they're like the dark chocolate brownies, worst case, you'll probably end up with some vomiting or diarrhea and just really lethargic and chill. But chocolate toxicity can cause a lot of problems for them.
1: What is it about chocolate that is toxic to dogs?
0: There's a couple of different components in it that they can cause elevated heart rates, in some cases seizures, and then also pancreatitis, because a lot of chocolate has a lot of fat in it too, and so pancreatitis can happen as well. So yeah, stuff in brownies doesn't bother us at all, but dogs don't tolerate it well.
1: Oh, it bothers me.
2: there's quite a few things that dogs should not eat, right? Chocolate.
0: Oh yeah, long list.
1: Do they like chocolate?
0: Oh, they love it. Yeah.
2: Oh, yeah.
0: I mean, I've seen dogs eat like the 3x3 sheets of brownies before. I mean, they'll go for it. Yeah. But it's not good. And so, yeah, I mean, the list can be quite long, but some of the big ones, so the chocolate, grapes and raisins are not great for some dogs.
1: Really?
0: Onions can be pretty toxic.
3: Yep.
0: And then
3: really?
0: A lot of our medications that we take over the counter, dogs like to get into things. So also we have to watch out for that for sure. But there's a long list. Yeah.
2: Yeah.
0: You can Google it and there's a lot.
2: Garlic is another one.
0: Yep. Onions
1: really?
0: And garlic family.
2: Yeah.
0: Yep.
2: Yeah, and it pisses Hudson off because Sue cooks with garlic a lot. You know,
3: so. And it smells great.
2: When it's supper time, it's like, nope, sorry. You know, Mom made something that will kill you.
0: Yeah, don't do it. Don't do it.
2: Can't have it. And then, you should take them to the emergency vet if you can, but is it hydrogen peroxide you make them drink to make them throw up?
0: You can do that if you're especially in a pinch or it's just vet care isn't easily available for you.
2: Yeah.
0: But it does come with risks because they can also aspirate and they can end up with aspiration pneumonia especially if they're kind of not feeling well or sedate at all. So I would only do that if you couldn't get to a vet, and we can do it in a controlled environment.
2: Yeah.
0: Yep.
2: They gave Hudson a shot.
1: Oh, really?
2: And it made him throw up.
0: When he ate a
2: raisin that fell. And he got it before I could get it.
0: Yeah, you got to get to it quickly. You don't have a lot of time sometimes.
3: I have a question.
1: Well, we do have a call on line one.
2: We'll get to yours. Wendy is here.
1: Hi, Wendy.
4: Hi.
1: Hi, where are you calling from?
4: Hello. I'm Roy.
1: And what's your dog's name?
4: My dog's name is Luke, and I also have a dog named Bella, who's kind of the alpha in the situation here.
1: Okay, what's up?
4: My dog, Luke, we got him when he was about 1 year old from a fostering situation for Belgian Malinois.
1: Mm-hmm.
4: And he's super bright. He's scared of the world, though. My daughter moved in January, and he's about 7 now. So she moved in. They don't quite get along. Her baby moved in with us, too. Luke loves the baby. He doesn't like adults. When she was getting ready to go visit her family in Washington, he started peeing on her things. And then she moved out officially back to Washington where she lives, and he's still marking up my walls in my house. Like, he's still trying to mark his territory. And I don't know. I tried to get diapers for him. I got him a kennel again to kind of help kennel train him again, but he does have like anxiety meds sometimes, so he's just an anxious boy.
0: Yeah, I think that's always a tough situation, because it probably has fallen into that behavior category versus like a true medical problem. But I mean, it's always good to rule those out, of course, because medical problems can add to those types of things. But I think that in that situation, so one is just making sure to keep those types of areas as cleaned up as possible, so there's less drive to do that. Also, the Malinois especially, they need a job. They need something to do. So I think
1: that's
0: working on
1: the
0: training.
1: The job is to pee on your wall.
0: Yeah, and we don't want that to be his job for sure. But trying to get redirect and make new behaviors from that. And it may be in that case, too. If you're saying you're on behavior drugs sometimes, he might need to be on something more long term while you're working on that training and redirection, and that might get you better success to get those behaviors.
1: I would suggest buy a small herd of sheep and keep them in your yard and let him go. Let him go out and herd them.
0: He'd be afraid of them. And you may also want to invest
4: in friends with them.
0: And may invest in some of the actually in person behavior training, and possibly with some behavior medication.
1: Where can you find somebody who does?
0: There are a lot of different online options. You can look, do some searches.

0: that way, and you can actually find people that will come to your environment because mm-hmm. I think there's a lot of benefit in that versus just generic.
1: You'd be afraid of them.
2: No.
1: You'd be afraid of any adult that comes into the house. Mm-hmm. He's like, he only has about three adults he's comfortable with.
3: Poor baby.
0: Yeah. And trainers have ways to work around that.
1: Exactly right.
0: Yeah, and they have ways to work around that. Yeah. And again, with behavior modifying drugs on board, it may make that more acceptable to take mm-hmm. that training. Yeah. So, yeah, it's a tough one, but I think with consistency and probably some help, I think you can get there.
3: All right. Thank you. Thanks for the call.
1: Thank you. Again.
3: All right. I've just looked up a picture of what a Belgian Malinois. They're lovely dogs.
0: Yeah, they're very
2: like
0: good looking dogs.
2: Like German Shepherd.
0: Yeah, they're shepherdy-ish, but very athletic. I mean, they're the ones that climb up walls and trees. And
2: they're police dogs.
0: They do crazy things,
4: Well, we got people on the line, and there's still some lines open at 877-602-9696 if you have a question for Dr. Josh Davis. Text your questions in. We prefer your calls because usually when you text, you leave something out. This way we can do follow-ups, but text 33986 is the number. All right, traffic jam.
2: Southbound Bangor Highway 60 is south in Taylorsville, off to the right shoulder. Northbound I-15 Main Street in Lehigh, that is also right shoulder affected. That seems to be about it, though. Not a lot of traffic. If you see something, you can text us and let us know at 33986. 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
4: 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Let's see. It's 7:59. We're going to take a short break here. 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
2: Like some construction worker did in Kearns, texted in.
3: 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Kearns.
13: Some construction.
2: Just some.
3: Yeah.
13: In Kearns, yeah.
3: Had a tool belt, that's how you know.
13: Did he?
3: Okay. All right, 877-602-9696 to talk to Dr. Josh Davis. He's a veterinarian, and he can answer questions about your dogs and your cats. And we have a few questions lined up.
13: Yes, woodworker Willie is here.
3: Willie, good morning.
14: Hello. Good morning, Lords and Dr. Davis.
13: Hey.
2: What's your question?
3: Yeah. Yeah, what's your question?
14: Oh, sorry. So I have a 13-year-old G-Cup Yorkie named Olive Oil, and she has she's getting a collapsed trachea, which is a small dog defect. And is there something other than surgery? Like, I get, you know, all the ads on social media about these herbs or drops or that'll help her.
0: Yeah, with the collapsing trachea, so it comes in different levels of how bad it affects dogs, and surgery is kind of not necessarily a last resort, but generally I would say majority of dogs don't need surgery for that unless they are in respiratory distress kind of all the time. That's when you would definitely want to consider surgery. And a lot of herbal supplements and things, I always tell people to take it with a grain of salt. And a lot of things, if they sound too good to be true, then they probably are. So, yeah. But the big thing is we try to minimize the impact of them coughing all of the time. And so having them on medications to help control cough is often very helpful. And then trying to just be careful about over faster, and then they tend to start coughing. So, but if it's, you know, if it's severe enough that they're having trouble, then surgery is possibly worth considering, but it also, you know, it comes with its own risks and its own recovery and potential for complications too.
3: Okay.
14: Sounds good. Thank you.
13: All right, Willie, bye-bye. Thank you.
15: Wait.
13: Let's go to Julie. Hello, Julie.
16: Hi, guys.
3: Hi.
16: So I have a Labrador, Luna Lovegood, and she got swimmer's tail. We went up swimming and took her paddleboarding, and I want to know. My question is, how can I prevent it next time we go swimming?
3: What is it?
13: Yeah, what is swimmer's tail?
0: You're probably talking about, they call it swimmer's tail or cold water tail. It can happen. We see it a lot in dogs that like to swim in water. It can also happen any other situation too. But so what'll happen is they'll get an inflammation to the nerves in the tail, and it'll just hang there limp. They can't, can't wag it. Oh. They can't lift it. They can't do anything.
3: Well, that happened to me.
0: Yeah. And it's, and generally, there's some pain associated. And the other problem is, since they can't really move their tail, sometimes they'll sit down and bend their tail or smash their tail when they're sitting down and stuff. So there's no set trigger for it. Like, often we don't know why it happened. I mean, swimming, yes, that can be a thing. And the colder the water, you know, there's that connection.
3: Does it go away?
0: But It does go away. It's usually we treat them with anti-inflammatories and just kind of rest, you know, kind of like an injury. Mm-hmm. I've never had a case where it didn't improve. Mm-hmm. Usually after a couple of days of anti-inflammatories, they'll start to get better with that. Mm-hmm. But just trying to avoid, you know, those types of situations. But you could go swimming, you know, 100 times and it never happens. You know, it's just we don't always know the exact trigger mm-hmm. for it. But the cold water tail, mm-hmm. it's called that, or limber tail, limp tail, all sorts of things.
3: I would say if it gets so it'll get better, and if you go again and it happens again, stop doing that.
0: Mm-hmm. Yeah.
2: But
0: yeah.
2: They love to swim.
0: Yeah. And just trying to avoid maybe colder temperature lakes or waters, but you know, it may never happen again. There's no guarantee of that. For
3: okay.
0: sure. But
3: right.
0: but definitely manage it with pain meds, because it is a painful condition for sure.
3: All right. All right. Yeah. Thanks for the call.
13: Thanks, Julie. Yeah. Let's go to Appen.
3: Who?
13: Appen.
3: Appen.
15: Yes.
3: Hi.
15: Hi. So I'm actually calling about my daughter's cat. They're really struggling with him because he is like pooping all over the house randomly.
3: What's his name?
15: And his name's Malcolm.
3: Well, that explains it.
15: Yeah, and they have like extra litter boxes. They have a litter box on every uh-huh. level of their place, and he just, it does not like it happens every time, but it happens often enough, even if the litter boxes are clean and they're home, and he'll just...
3: Has he always done this?
15: He has done it for about the last year.
3: So it's first, he used the litter box fine, and then then started doing this.
15: Yes.
0: Mm. Mm-hmm. Yeah, and those, with cats especially, we always have to try and drill down. One is make sure there's no medical concerns with it, so, you know, getting that checked out. And then if that's not the problem.
15: They've taken him to the vet, yeah.
0: Okay. And then if that seems like everything's fine, then it's looking at... Often something has changed with cats. Something has caused a change or stress or a change in their behavior. So always if we can figure that out, that's always a plus. To me, it sounds like they're also doing mostly the right things, extra litter boxes. I'm a big fan of also doing the pheromone therapies in the areas you really want them using and trying to reinforce those good behaviors.
3: What is that? What do you spray something?
0: The most popular one's called Feel Away. They have sprays. The plugins are nice because they'll just kind of diffuse into those areas mm-hmm. that you want. And just, you know, it sounds like other things they are doing well, but it may be there's some underlying stress or some underlying problem that may be contributing to that. And sometimes they just do that.
3: Maybe not. Too. Doesn't like the litter. Have they tried changing the litter, the brand?
15: They've tried different types of litter.
3: Mm-hmm. Mm. Well, geez. Yeah. Okay. I guess the pheromone.
15: He's just naughty.
3: The pheromone spray, I guess. Change his name from Malcolm to something else.
0: Yeah, if they haven't tried the pheromones, that might not be a bad option to do as well. And then if there's other cats, I don't know if there's other cats, but really making sure that they're not fighting for territory with the litter boxes, because cats will do that sometimes.
3: There you go.
15: Yeah.
3: All right.
15: Thanks for calling.
3: Thank you.
13: Yep. All right. Let's see. Should I be concerned that my dog is obsessed with eating dirt clods?
3: Hmm. Huh.
13: I would think that's not a good thing.
0: Yeah, I think, you know, a clod here and there, maybe not a problem, but...
3: You know, it's an aperitif. Or
0: yeah, ingesting enough dirt, and especially if there's any rocks or anything in it, definitely isn't good for the GI tract, so I would work on avoidance of that for sure.
13: There's been a lot of questions about fireworks season.
0: Mm-hmm. Oh, yeah.
13: The dogs get
0: stressed. It is the season, and it seems like everyone's kind of banning them at the same time, too. But I think the cities will still be able to do their big shows and all that. So, yeah, if you have a dog that's afraid, or even cats for that matter, I know my cats hate when the fireworks start going mm-hmm. off, but don't wait till, you know, Saturday morning to contact your vet about medications to help with that, because try to get it ahead of time for sure. And the medications they're safe to use. They can be very helpful. And I can definitely tell you, I've had a lot of requests this week for that. So don't wait till the last minute, but medications can be really beneficial. And because we have basically two holiday seasons here in Utah as mm-hmm. well, with the 24th. So don't be shy with the meds. It won't hurt anything and it might make their day a little bit better.
13: And final question. My Weimaraner loves snatching dropped popcorn off of the floor. Will this create any problems for her health?
0: I think popcorn is fine. Yeah, not really. Yeah, unless there's like garlic on it or anything like that. But yeah, just a regular popcorn.
2: Can I ask a quick one before we leave?
0: Yeah, absolutely.
2: With all the fires, they said there have been lots of reports of rattlesnakes being driven kind of closer to civilization.
0: Oh, yeah, absolutely.
2: Tell me what to do if my dog is bitten by a rattlesnake.
0: Yeah, the rattlesnakes are just, it's tough. It's tough for the snakes. I mean, you know, it sucks for them to be pushed that close. But in general, the bites and envenomation from those, of course, can be deadly for dogs because, you know, dogs aren't big creatures. And so if they do get a bite, the best thing to do is, I mean, just rush to an emergency center. There are antivenoms that can help with that. Historically, there's been a rattlesnake vaccine. I don't know that it's used too often anymore, but getting to emergency, because the antivenom is important, but also wound care with infections and necrosis, and also just supportive care with fluids because they can become shocky and it can cause all sorts of problems. So just get there as soon as you can and be careful. I know we want to let our dogs roam when we're out hiking and doing things like that, but it's much harder to keep your dog under control. And if you hear that rattle, you know, dogs find that interesting sometimes, and it's obviously not. So.
3: Now, did you say there used to be a vaccine
2: that
3: would protect dogs from?
0: It would help. I mean, it's not going to stop the bite or some of those things, but it can help buy you some time to get them somewhere. But so some places may carry that. I haven't used it myself personally because it's one of those things. It's like a one in a million probably anyway. But I think getting that supportive care is by far the most important thing. So.
13: All right. There you go.
3: Dr. Josh Davis, it's a Trilogy Veterinary Clinic in Sandy.
0: Yep.
3: And you can take your dogs and cats there if you want.
0: Yeah, come see us.
13: All right.
0: All right. Thanks. Have a good one, guys.
13: Katie had a question for you.
3: On your way out.
0: Yeah, absolutely.
13: Okay, bye. Traffic, please, Gita.
2: Crash northbound Bangor Highway 28 South in West Valley off to the right shoulder. That's the only accident UDOT's reporting. 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
13: All right. Beat Gina coming up after these messages and a song. It's multiple choice pop culture trivia. Easy to win the prize. What is the prize today?
2: Tickets to see Utah's own Brandon Flowers, you know, from The Killers, but he's doing his own thing live at Red Butte Friday, September 11th.
13: Killers lead Brandon Flowers with a solo project. You get tickets to go see that if you're a fan of The Killers, if you're a fan of Brandon. 877-602-9696 is the number to call. Lined up to play Beat Gina. We'll play it after these messages and a song. Stand by. 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
2: It is the only place in the state of Utah to see an actual film print of Christopher Nolan's The Odyssey. 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

0: I'm Beat Gina, announcer Johnny O, and I'm still alive and urging you to serve up some beef tallow and butter today.
1: What?
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1: Well.
0: And now, here he is, looking pink and healthy.
1: Well, yes.
0: Your host, Harry Jackson.
1: Thank you, Johnny Ola.
0: You're welcome.
2: That reminds me, I drove past Larkin Cemetery the other day,
1: yeah.
2: And they have a giant sign out front that says Spring Super Sale, up to 20% off all cemetery property. I took a picture of it. Yeah, because save a little money.
0: Buy a new grave.
2: Spring Super Sale.
0: So it's time to buy a plot.
1: Maybe I'll move my parents up here.
2: Oh,
1: all right. The randomizer has picked a contestant, Miles. We'll play the game for us. Miles, are you there?
3: Yeah.
1: Oh. All right, Miles.
0: Yeah.
1: We'll toss a coin to see who goes first. It will give you the advantage of the game if you call it correctly. Heads or tails?
3: Let's go tails.
1: All right. See what happens here. It is heads. Terribly sorry, Miles.
2: Miles, you're going to have to work for these Brandon Flowers tickets. Utah's own, coming to Red Butte Friday, September 11th.
1: All right, Miles. Brandon Flowers is who's performing. Miles, because you lost the coin toss, Gina gets the first question. If she answers it correctly, she gets the point. If not, I'll allow you to answer that same question, and if you answer it correctly, you'll steal her point away. We'll go back and forth till one of you gets 3 points. All right, got a potpourri today. Very, very many leftover questions. Here we go. First question for Gina, Mortal Kombat trivia.
2: Okay.
1: The game. During the development of Mortal Kombat 3,
2: okay.
1: The game, what were Cyrax and Sektor called before they were known by their names today?
2: Okay.
1: So this is when they're developing. They didn't have names. You
2: okay.
1: know, this is what the developers
0: did. Did that explanation
1: help?
2: Sure.
1: Is it one, mustard and ketchup?
2: Uh-huh.
1: Is it two, Psy and Borg?
2: Uh-huh.
1: Is it three, John and Dan, the Dawn Patrol? Or four, Eric and Don Jr.?
2: I'm going to go mustard and ketchup.
1: Correct.
0: Mm. Wow. That's unusual.
1: Very good.
2: Wasn't that their color?
1: It could be. Yeah.
0: Okay. There's a point for Gina. And now to Miles. You ready, Miles?
1: Miles?
3: Yeah. Yeah, ready.
1: Fern Gully trivia, Miles. What is the name of the deforestation machine in the movie Fern Gully? What is the name of the deforestation machine? Is it one, the leveler? Is it two, the dozer? Is it three, the doozer? Or four, the 100-foot-tall Toro Time Master?
3: It's been a minute since I've watched that movie, but I'm going to have to go with the dozer.
1: The dozer, huh?
0: Oh, no. Gina.
2: If it's not the dozer, then it's number one.
1: The leveler?
2: The leveler.
1: Correct.
0: That's 2 points for Gina, Miles.
2: Mm.
0: She controls the question. Mm. This could be it for you.
1: All right. Gina.
2: Yes.
1: Blues Brothers trivia.
2: Okay.
1: The film boosted sales for what item?
2: Okay.
1: Is it one, blues albums?
2: Okay.
1: Is it two, sunglasses?
2: Okay.
1: Is it three, the inside the eggshell egg scrambler? Or four, Mr. Microphone?
2: I am going to say blues albums.
1: I put that in there because I knew that would trick you.
0: Miles.
2: It must have. It must.
1: It did, but not as much as.
2: Oh, okay.
1: Miles?
3: Right. Sorry, can I get the answers again?
1: Is it two, sunglasses? Is it three, the inside the eggshell egg scrambler? Or four, Mr. Microphone?
3: Let's go two, sunglasses.
1: Sunglasses is correct.
0: Miles, you got a point, and you control the question. You could tie it up here.
1: All right, Miles, another Blues Brothers trivia question. John Belushi was nicknamed the Black Hole on set for doing what? Is it one? Postulating a theory about an astronomical body so compact that its gravity prevents anything, including light, from escaping. Is it two, playing with a flying robot named Vincent? Is it three, losing sunglasses? Or four, eating and drinking everything?
3: Let's go with number four.
1: Eating and drinking everything? You'd think.
0: Whoa.
2: He lost sunglasses.
1: Correct.
0: There it is. Three points for Gina Miles. You have crapped out.
2: No.
1: Sorry.
2: It's okay. Miles made me laugh, though. And that's worth something, isn't it?
0: Sure.
2: It's worth tickets to see Brandon Flowers. Even though I beat you, Miles, I'm going to give you those tickets.
1: Hang on the line, Miles.
3: All right. Well, thank you.
1: All right. Hang on.
0: Listen, I got to get out of here. Mrs. Zola's whipping up a big dish of beef tallow and butter for me.
1: Well, all right. Big Boy News Now brought to you by
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5: This program is intended for mature audiences. Parental discretion is advised.
0: Well, it's going to be a big wedding for sure. Taylor Swift and Travis Kelce. They are getting their wedding. Now, there was some thought that the public was going to be invited because I guess they are having it at Madison Square Garden. But no, just a few days before the famous couple, both 36 years old, reportedly set to tie the knot, preparations for a garden party event have begun at Madison Square Garden. On Monday, trucks were spotted outside the venue with workers loading equipment, grass, and other decorations into the garden. A few black equipment boxes were seen, including one that was labeled Garden Party. Sources tell People magazine that there were around 40 Madison Square Garden employees, all in uniform, working to prepare the space with staff working through the night for a big event. Amongst the more than 150 boxes outside, one box read Mirror Ball was larger than all of the others. Staffers were seen loading up forklifts and transporting boxes into the venue for more than 2 hours and still going past midnight. Then on Tuesday, workers were seen putting down red carpet at the MSG per a video by somebody.
2: Wouldn't this be funny if this was all a big distraction
1: from the real wedding, yeah, which is going to be a little thing?
0: Yeah,
1: you know?
0: Yeah, I don't think it is,
2: no?
0: Though. No, they plan. They're preparing for a lot of people, but according to the New York Times, Kelce and Swift's plans allegedly include a smaller gathering of about 100 people on July 2nd, followed by a larger celebration with 1,000 guests on July 3rd. So they're going to do something relatively intimate. And I don't has either one of them been married before?
2: No.
0: Let's see. So the Supreme Court ruled on Tuesday that states can ban transgender girls and women playing on female sports teams. They raised based their logic on the Constitution's Equal Protection Clause in Title IX, a federal anti-discrimination law that prohibits sex discrimination in schools. Justice Kavanaugh, who authored the majority opinion, belched and then said, legislatures and the schools are better equipped than the courts to make determinations around trans athletes' participation on school sports teams. Today's decision encourages harmful, this is not Kavanaugh speaking, this is Anya Marino, Chief of Programs Officer at Advocates for Trans Equality. Today's decision encourages harmful, intrusive, and humiliating sex verification testing for all women and girls. Any girl that does not conform to arcane sex stereotypes or who excels in athletics risks having to have this kind of testing.
2: Yep.
0: These policies will deter women and girls and decrease women and girls' participation in athletic programs. I looked it up. Out of more than 510,000 college athletes, collegiate athletes, fewer than 10 transgender student athletes compete across all divisions. Not 10%, 10.
1: Yeah.
0: 510,000.
2: It's 10. Not a problem.
1: So, yeah, this had to go to the Supreme Court.
0: All three kidnapping-related messages that have surfaced in news media reports about the disappearance of Today Show co-host Nancy Guthrie's elderly mother have now been deemed by the FBI investigators to be false, to be fakes, fake communications. The FBI assessment of inauthenticity pertains to the two ransom notes reported in early February, days after 84-year-old Nancy Guthrie vanished, and a third, more recent message from someone claiming to know the kidnapper's identities. None of the ransom notes are believed to be genuine, the FBI told Reuters. A second law enforcement source familiar with the matter confirmed the FBI assessment of those notes. An Idaho mother has been arrested and charged with murder in connection with the deaths of her 18-month-old twins. Andrea Shaw, 23 years old, formally indicted by a federal grand jury at the end of June. The arrests follow a homicide investigation that began in May of 2025 after Payette, Idaho police discovered two 18-month-old twins dead in a shared bed. Officers responded to a call for about a possibly deceased child. They discovered the two twin siblings. This arrest is the result of a lengthy and thorough investigation conducted by the police department with invaluable assistance from numerous partner agencies. Ms. Shaw is currently being housed at the Ada County Jail pending extradition to Payette, Idaho. Two individuals, including a 17-year-old, have been charged with murder, and a third individual has been charged with obstruction of justice after allegedly shooting and killing a man in Taylorsville. On June 20th, Taylorsville police responded to a shooting at a gas station. Remember that one?
1: Oh, yeah.
0: Found 20-year-old Isaiah Chavez deceased in the parking lot with a gunshot wound. Officials confirmed that they have arrested 23-year-old Alejandro Julian Baya, 19-year-old Daniel Vargas Rodriguez, and a juvenile male who was not identified because of his age. But they think they've got the people who did it. Oops!
2: What?
0: I was duped! Utah Senator Todd Weiler is now saying he was duped into believing that opponents of the controversial Box Elder data center were funded by the Chinese Communist Party. Oops, I was duped. Sorry, everybody, Weiler posted. Weiler was referencing a previous tweet from Kevin O'Leary, a.k.a. Mr. Wonderful, that walked back previous claims that Alliance for a Better Utah, Elevate Strategies, and the organization's officials were funded by China, or the Chinese Communist Party.
2: Todd should know better than that.
1: Todd, I knew better.
2: Did you really?
0: He has since posted that he had no evidence. O'Leary has. I had no evidence. He claimed that the audit of the organization's various filings could be traced back to Chinese-linked funding channels. But now he says, no, I didn't really have any evidence. He shortly after O'Leary's initial claims, Todd Weiler tweeted, he wrote, "You can hate Kevin O'Leary, Stratus, and the data center, but still ask yourself why Alliance for a Better Utah is being partially funded with Chinese money."
1: They're not, Todd.
0: He also appeared to corroborate that there was evidence supporting the links to China, stating that it came from Alliance for a Better Utah's IRS form, 990S grant closures, and donor network mapping.
1: Even no, I knew that was
0: no,
1: bull.
0: It's not. It was, yeah.
1: You're supposed to be smarter than me, Todd.
0: That's Todd Weiler. He's eating some crow there. The Supreme Court struck down Donald Trump's executive order to strip the constitutional right of birthright citizenship from children of certain non-citizen parents. It was a win for the Constitution and the rule of law.
1: Barely.
0: That's the headline, that will flash across all the news sites. Four justices were willing to go along with an outrageous and slapdash effort by the president and his ideological allies to completely rewrite the Constitution's cut-and-dry grant of citizenship by birthright.
1: That should be the headline.
0: Justices Clarence Thomas, Samuel Alito, Neil Gorsuch, all agreed with an historical cherry-picked history of the 14th Amendment's ratification in order to side with Trump's executive order that would strip birthright citizenship from the children of certain non-citizen parents. Justice Kavanaugh also agreed that the Constitution did not cover the children targeted by Trump's order, but instead claimed that the order would fail based on immigration status. Statutes, rather. We won easily. We got a grave warning about the future, though, said Greg Caesar, Democrat of Texas.
2: Oh, well, they'll keep trying.
0: Yeah. And Donald Trump says, I heard him say it again 2 days ago, there is no other country in the world that has birthright citizenship.
2: True.
0: No other country in the world. None of them.
1: Not true.
0: And some of them had it, and they've gotten rid of it. Not true. Zero truth there. And finally this. This is really, it's a great story. Coral Pink Sand Dune State Park.
1: Okay.
0: Feels like an alien landscape. Salmon-colored Sahara tucked under some jagged cliffs near the Utah-Arizona border. It's kind of very odd.
1: Mm-hmm.
0: The sea of sand stretches out, and it looks desolate, but there is one insect there that it's home to. This is the only place in the world for the Coral Pink Sand Dune Tiger Beetle, says Amanda Barth, who coordinates Utah's Rare Insect Conservation Program. The beetle it's a really amazing-looking creature. The beetle is about the size of a sunflower seed with an ivory back, bulging bug eyes, and a shimmering green and bronze carapace. It's a hunter, armed with impressive jaws, worthy of its ferocious name. It's a beautiful little monster with some metallic colors on it, Barth said. They run really fast, they can see really well, and they can fly. It only lives within this part, within the coral pink sand dunes. It's the only place on Earth that exists. So climate change and reaction threaten the fragile desert habitat. So this whole story is about a program to study the bugs, you know, and see what climate change might be doing. But they got their federal dollars taken away.
1: Yeah.
0: So they got their money taken away to study them. Yeah. But
1: because Elon needed it. Yeah.
0: That's right. All right. There's more to the story, but look it up. It's KUER had the story. It's very, very interesting.
1: Sports, weather, traffic.
2: Apollo Ono, Utah's own. Team USA's most decorated Winter Olympian is suing his ex-girlfriend, Anna Pham, accusing her of failing to return his memorabilia in a new bombshell lawsuit. The Dancing with the Stars winner claimed that Pham has held on to tons of his personal property since they split in 2023, and now he's seeking $400,000 in damages. Ono is 44 years old and is claiming in his lawsuit that Pham is holding on to hundreds of items of personal and business property. Among the items are studio and audio production equipment, photographic and video equipment, a firearm, computer hard drives.
0: Got my gun.
2: Containing irreplaceable content.
0: Mm-hmm.
2: Ono is hoping to retrieve Olympic race and training footage, documentary footage. She took it all. And he's suing her. World Cup action yesterday. Mexico over Ecuador 2-0. You had Norway over Ivory Coast. France over Sweden today.
0: Did you mention the... Oh, you still... Go ahead. Soccer still.
2: Mm-hmm.
0: Go ahead.
2: Today, England and Congo, Belgium and Senegal. And at 6 o'clock tonight, USA and Bosnia-Herzegovina. What were you going to ask,
0: I was
2: going to
0: ask you, did you talk about Serena Williams?
2: We did with Amy last week.
0: No, she played yesterday.
2: Oh.
0: She played her first match yesterday and she lost.
1: Oh.
0: But she said it was really fun to be back in the game. So I just thought that was
2: fun. Good for her.
0: Yeah.
2: Let's see. Weather, mostly sunny today, high of 89, low of 61. Tomorrow, 88, 91 on Friday. Looks like 4th of July is going to be sunny and a high of 93. Traffic, let me refresh this, get you the most up-to-date information I can. Crash northbound Mountain View Corridor at California Avenue off to the right shoulder. Crash southbound I-215 west at 10th South in Salt Lake. Crash westbound I-80 at 100 and milepost 113, it looks like. Crash northbound I-15 at Point of the Mountain in Bluffdale on the right shoulder. And a crash eastbound I-80 at 13th West in Salt Lake. 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
13: I was on Instagram the other day, I got followed by this girl I went to school with. Wasn't even friends with her in school, she followed me. I was like, I wonder what she's been up to all these years. Followed her back, went through every single one of her photographs. 10 years of her life. An hour of mine. Turns out she's engaged to a man called Trevor. I was like, I wonder what Trevor's all about. Clicked on Trevor's profile. I did a deep dive on Trev. Don't do it, he's boring. But Trevor's got a dog. He's made a little profile for the dog. So I clicked on the dog's profile. Suddenly it's 4 o'clock in the morning. I'm at Trevor's third cousin's wedding in Mexico. And Trevor's not even there.

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3: What we've got here is in our hands is a list of things that people really hate. 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They want to rid themselves of the pain in the butt that these things are. They are things that must go. And if we read yours on the radio, maybe it'll make you feel better. And people will commiserate with you. You'll go, I know exactly how you feel about mm-hmm. that. And sometimes these things disappear from your life. So if you want to add to the must-go list, just send them to us, radiofromhell@x96.com. Put must-go on the subject line, and if we read yours on the air, you may find some relief. Carrie, you want to go first?
4: Oh, okay. This one from Olga. My list of things that must go. Number one, fireworks, except those done by cities or in approved areas in the city. Number two, people driving with dogs on their laps. We get it. You love your dog, but it doesn't need to be on your lap hanging out the window. And three, weeds. It's the only thing that seems to grow great in my yard with no help by me. Please make it.
5: Why is that?
4: This one from Dr. Mike. Something that must go. Whistling in public. I was taking an airport shuttle in Dallas, sitting in front of a guy that constantly whistled poorly. It was like fingernails on the chalkboard. Please whistle in your head, not audibly. Also, please don't have a conversation on your cell phone in the doctor's waiting room. No one in the waiting room wants to hear about your life or health problems. Wait until you see the doctor. Just turn your cell phone off. Thanks for letting me vent. Mike with the robots says, this one sounds very personal. Neighbors that key other neighbors' cars.
3: Oh, boy.
5: I don't know that this is a chronic problem, yeah. But for you, yes.
4: Street parking is first come, first serve, not your private reserved parking spot. I see what's going on there. And finally, this, no name on it. Tibble Fork Reservoir, Friday the 26th. Winds blowing hard. A moron is teaching his three children how to grow up to be morons. He builds a fire. No one is around enjoying it because they're fishing and playing in the water. Dad walks around as the fire is building higher in the middle of a forest with warnings everywhere saying not to have fires. I'm yelling across the lake that it's too windy to have a fire. How do we stop this generational idiocy?
5: I don't know.
4: I'm counting on you to do your magic, Lords, please. And thank you.
3: All right, Jeannie, you want to go next?
5: Sure. This from Tony. My things that must go are sports fans sending hateful messages to eliminated World Cup players. Messages so bad that their profiles need to be locked. You know, if you miss a penalty kick or something,
4: wow.
5: They're being very, very mean about
4: really?
5: It.
4: Really? That's terrible.
5: The Met Museum in NYC having looted sacred statues from Cambodia on display. They need to go back to the people of Cambodia.
4: Mm.
5: And sailors stationed in Diego Garcia getting tattoos of a donkey. Let's see. Good morning. What must go is the fact that no one can do anything about fireworks. Every summer it's the same thing. Fire danger high, but let's let a bunch of drunk idiots shoot fireballs into the air. Oh, and Carrie Ann Leasaby, see ya. To quote Bill, don't let the door hit you in the ass. Thank you for that. This is from Vanessa. What must go is my chronic overpacking for travel. It reminds me how high maintenance I am and how anxious I get, even though I live to travel. When I try to pare my suitcase down, I always end up going to a store at my destination. K-bye. Going to Florida now, Vanessa. And finally, these from our friend Meg, the manager. She says, number one, mother's dying. I know this is the natural way of the universe. Her mom went decades ago, and now she's gone. But the sadness is... I'm not able to get past must go. Dementia, watching my mom waste away to a shell of her former self. Yes, dementia must go. And Gina, I know you prefer to end on a lighter note, so this one's for you. Pulling your hair up in a ponytail, bun, braid, whatever, and having it look great, but there's always that one strand of hair that's too tight and pulling, and you can't do anything about it, so you got to start all over again. Thanks for letting me listen. Very long time FOP since 1993, Meg the manager.
4: Thank you, Meg.
3: All right, I've got one of my own. It's accidentally scraping myself on and drawing blood on stuff that shouldn't be
5: sharp.
3: You know, sharp. I was getting some ice out of the freezer, some ice cubes out of the freezer, and I

0: At home.
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0: Not here. And I just, there's a little thing that hangs down that shuts the light off when you close the door. And I just brush my hand across that. And I, little scratch, and I drew blood. What the hell? And then I checked it. I felt it. There was one little corner, just a little pointed corner. And I thought, that's got to go. This one says, hello, lords, please don't use my name. What must go is the city of Saratoga postponing banning fireworks until after they did their 4th

0: on their human rights, like not being able to marry who you love or get the health care you need, you know?
1: Exactly.
0: Thanks for letting me listen. Here's a few things that pissed me off last week. Slow gas station pumps when I'm late for work, being stuck at the only tracks train crossing in South Jordan when I'm late for work, being stuck at the slow light on West Temple when I'm late for work, forgetting my coffee at home when I'm late for work, running late for work when I'm running late for work, your resident burrito roller, Dawson. And finally this one. Good morning, lords and lady. I'm finally selling my house in Salt Lake, as one house is enough for anyone. Here are my things that must go about this experience. When the realtor says it'll probably take 3 months or so to sell, and you get three offers in the first weekend, making me think we might not have priced it right. Then the realtor says she'll be in Italy during the closing, but says she'll have somebody there. Never met this person. Then when you go to sign all the papers, there's no consistency. Some say sign your name. Some say your name and date. Some want your social. Some have the social. What am I paying the title company for? Couldn't they just type in some of this stuff since they already have it all?
2: And it's a stack of papers.
0: And finally, trying to clear a house worth of stuff accumulated over 28 years.
3: Oh, yeah.
0: I can't wait to get back to my pool and my dogs in Louisiana, which may help ease the sadness. The one thing I'm glad is that I'll be taking with me radio from hell.
2: Aww.
0: Thanks for letting me listen. Chuck.
3: Oh, nice. Things that
4: must go on the radio from Hell Show.
0: Man.
3: All right. Let's see.
0: Yes?
3: Oh.
0: We were just off the air. I didn't know Mitch McConnell was in the hospital.
2: Yeah.
0: So you talked about Mitch McConnell. I didn't know he'd...
2: I'm just sending you this. Mitch McConnell found unconscious before he was rushed to the hospital.
0: When was this?
2: On June 14th. It's been a minute.
0: How did I miss this?
2: I don't know.
0: I have a McConnell alert on my phone.
2: Yeah.
3: Apparently it's not working.
0: I guess not.
3: I've known about it. Katie's known about it because he's on Katie's Deadpool, so...
2: Like, we need to know if he's...
0: Now, somebody will go back and listen to a show where I did talk about it, and I've already forgotten.
2: Here, on Snopes 17 hours ago, here's the headline. Is Mitch McConnell dead? What we know about himself.
0: And what do they say?
2: Let's see. I don't think he's dead.
3: Not yet.
0: Well, they found him. So they found him in a heap at the bottom of a staircase or something. Or what? How did he?
2: Several reputable news media outlets have reported that 84-year-old Mitch McConnell, who is among the oldest sitting senators in government, was admitted to the hospital on June 14th. At the time of the publication, his condition was unknown, leading to rumors about whether or not he was alive. Mm. It is not possible to independently verify McConnell's health status. On June 30th, a member of his team said that the Kentucky senator was recovering, but that's all they said.
0: Yeah. It's like that the guy, the senator, was a senator or congressman, Keene, I think he's a congressman, who was missing for so long. So he
2: months,
0: and he finally has come back, and he, rather than say anything about it where reporters could ask him questions, he gave a speech on the House floor about what had happened to him and where he'd been. He said he'd been diagnosed with depression. And you know, that's a serious thing.
3: Mm-hmm.
0: His doctors, he took care of him, but he said, I'm better now. When asked, why didn't you tell people? And he said, I just am always been uncomfortable talking about myself. And okay, so I understand all that. And I would be willing to forgive that. But then I heard some woman, I don't know if it was another representative, say, oh, yeah, you disappear for 45 days because you're sad. I thought, what a bitch.
3: Well, he wasn't so sad that he wasn't, day trading.
0: Yeah, that's what I heard.
2: I think at that point, if you're going to be gone months, don't you?
0: Well, you owe it to your constituents to at least say something about it.
2: Yeah.
0: I don't, you can say, I saw that too, where he said, well, he wasn't doing any votes, but he was day trading.
3: He was day trading.
0: But that's,
2: But I don't think you're doing your job.
3: Yeah.
2: I mean, it's one thing if you're gone for a week or two, or if you're, having serious health problems that you say, I'm, Like, you don't have to be, you don't have to come clean.

0: about what they are.
1: What's his voting record on our health care?
0: Well, Carrie, you're thinking about sick leave.
1: Yeah, sick leave.
0: Which he voted against.
1: He voted against
0: some bill about sick leave, but I'm pretty sure he got paid the whole time he was gone.
1: It only matters when it happens to him.
2: Okay. Carrie, he is a precious congressman.
1: I'm sure he is.
2: A precious member of the Congress.
1: Yeah.
2: And they deserve everything.
1: Traffic.
0: A friend of the program says, I-80 eastbound from the airport, dead stop. I don't know if that's an accident or all that construction, because there's just a bunch of construction out at the airport. Disabled vehicle northbound I-215 7th North in Salt Lake. Crash northbound I-15 15th South in Salt Lake. Crash northbound Mountain View Corridor, California Avenue. And whatever you're seeing, you can text us 33986. Cabin Fever. Oh, we got a nice email from Dave at Cabin Fever.
2: Yeah.
1: Oh, yeah.
0: He's got Flash Gordon lunchboxes that have an action figure with them. All kinds of great lunchboxes, posters.
2: You see, it is way more.
0: Way more than a card store.
1: All right. So we're going to take a break, play a song. After that, it is the Boner Recap Game. All you got to do is call us and tell us who won the boner this morning. If you were listening, you know. If you weren't listening, cheat. 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Click on there. The answer will be revealed. 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
12: Because I want to stop with the Arabs, not with old Europe just sitting there with a fat ass hanging out like a damn peach. The end. All right, son. Lights out.
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12: Yes. Once upon a time, a copperhead bit my eye. Total darkness. The end.
13: That's a good story.
12: All right, son. Lights out.
13: One more story, Daddy. 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

0: A guy who says he's Native American, but he's really Puerto Rican, texted in from Draper.
1: Draper.
0: Yeah.
2: I know that guy.
1: Draper.
2: I know that guy.
1: Draper.
2: Ah, boy.
1: We need a contestant.
0: Oh, well, let me tell you about the prize. Well, 877-602-9696.
2: Well, here's a contestant for what?
0: It's the Boner Recap. You're going to read all the boner candidates, and then somebody on the phone at 877-602-9696 is going to tell us who won, and they are going to win.
2: That's a stupid idea. Why are we doing
0: that? Why is that stupid? People might have missed the boners earlier.
2: Okay. All right.
0: Experience the classical masterpiece Beethoven Symphony No. 9, performed live by the Utah Symphony as part of Deer Valley Music Festival. It's going on July 17th and 18th at the Snow Park Outdoor Amphitheater. It's a beautiful setting. Mm-hmm. To go hear the symphony.
2: It's very nice. And somebody, I'm sure, is just dying to. Is anybody there?
1: Nah. Oh, here they come.
2: Okay.
1: They're starting to.
2: Okay.
0: Remind me, Beethoven Symphony No. 9. Which one is that?
2: I don't know. It's the 9th one.
0: But I mean, is it? That's one of the hits.
2: I don't think it's da da da da da da da da da da da da da da da. I don't think it's that one. But I'm not sure. That's the 5th.
0: Yeah.
2: That's the 5th.
0: But what's the 9th?
2: I don't know.
0: Just wondering if it's a hit. It's got to be a hit,
2: yeah,
0: right?
2: All Beethoven's were hits. He was deaf, you know. It's true.
0: I know.
2: He was. And, you know, when they...
0: I don't know how he did that,
2: and
0: being
2: deaf. They disinterred his body, and he was...
0: And he was still deaf? That's it. Okay, yeah.
2: This
0: see,
2: is
0: I
2: the
0: knew
2: ninth?
0: It was a hit.
1: This is one of them.
2: Is it the 9th?
1: Yeah.
2: Okay, yeah, okay.
0: Yeah, that's it. You know
2: Yeah, they
0: that
2: were
0: one.
2: All hits. Toccata, Fugue, and D minor, hit. My mother-in-law used to say, why is rock music so loud? I just don't, why does it have to be so loud? And I said, Mary Helen, you love Beethoven, right? And he wanted the orchestra to be bigger and bigger and bigger and bigger, and the organ sound to be bigger and bigger. And I can guarantee you, if Beethoven had had amplifiers, he would have used
0: sure,
2: them.
1: Absolutely.
2: Because he just wanted it loud.
1: All right. Jed is here.
2: Yes. Hi, Jed. How are you?
3: Doing great. How are you guys?
2: Pretty keen. Jed, are you a lover of classical music at all?
3: Kind of.
2: Yeah, I mean, yeah. You have a passing...
0: you enjoy it.
2: Yeah.
0: Appreciate it.
2: Yeah.
3: Certainly. It's time and place, you know.
2: Yeah, you may not be able to whistle the great classics tunes, but you like it when you hear it.
3: Oh, yeah.
2: Okay. Well, we're going to make sure that you go see the symphony, do Beethoven's 9th up at, is it Deer Valley?
0: Yeah.
2: Yeah, okay.
0: Oh, it's Ode to Joy. You know Ode to Joy.
2: Oh, yeah.
1: Yeah. That's part of it, too.
0: You know that. It's a hit.
3: Yeah.
2: He had a way with a melody, didn't he? Beethoven. So I think he's got a future.
0: Sure.
2: All right, Chad, I'm going to read through these boner candidates. You tell me which one was the winner. Did you hear them earlier, or did you just cheat?
3: I did not hear them earlier, but I'm going to guess.
0: Okay.
2: All right.
0: That's okay. All right. Too, yeah.
2: Okay. Boner candidate number one was, we thought she was someone from an S-hole country disguised as a nun. This is the story of a Roman Catholic nun in Texas who was arrested by U.S. Immigration and Customs Enforcement, ICE. They arrested her while she was walking to Mass wearing her habit. Sister Leticia Ugboja was walking to Our Lady of Sorrows Church in McAllen, and she was pounced upon by ICE officers and detained and held for several days until her mother superior, and they contacted the local congressman, and they finally let her go. Just shameful. Then there was Boner King.
3: If that one doesn't win, then the other team must be bad.
0: Let's see.
1: I don't feel good about this.
2: I don't. Now I'm trying to remember which one won. Boner candidate number two, blackface without the makeup. Comedian John Oliver tore into Florida Governor Ron DeSantis on Sunday for doing what he said was a racist impression of House Minority Leader Hakeem Jeffries. And it was. DeSantis was talking, I don't know why he was talking about, I don't remember why he was talking about Minority Leader Hakeem Jeffries, who is a man of color, And Ben DeSantis said, and I'm going to quote Hakeem Jeffries here, and then he started talking in a like sounding like a black man. I'm going to tell you, I'm going. You know, he did that kind of thing. Really, really terrible. And then boner candidate number three, put the blame on the kids so nobody can be blamed for poor oversight. A baby photo of Adolf Hitler appeared alongside images of graduating eighth graders in a middle school yearbook. Some kids slipped it in there as a joke, it got by all of the editors and so forth, and it was in the book after it had been printed. They quickly pulled them all back, of course. So those were the three candidates. Which one do you think was the worst, Jed?
3: Oh, well, number two doesn't really surprise me that much. But I feel like it's got to be number one.
2: Well, you've guessed correctly.
1: Yes.
2: You have guessed correctly.
3: Ooh.
2: I had forgot, and I thought maybe it was number two. Number three came in a very distant third. But, yeah, you got it. Arresting this poor nun, and there's a picture of her. She's just a sweet-looking little woman in a habit, and they arrest her. She's a nurse as well, which makes it makes it even worse as far as I'm concerned.
1: Yeah, ICE is not going into the crime-ridden areas of cities getting their people. They're just snatching them off the safe streets.
2: They're just grabbing people.
1: Yeah.
2: I mean, what? You know,
1: they got quotas
2: because she has dark skin and she looks like maybe she's from
1: that's all it takes.
2: Uganda or something.
1: Yeah.
2: Just awful.
1: All right.
2: All right, Jed, congratulations.
0: You've got these Beethoven Symphony tickets at Deer Valley Music Festival. Somebody sent this in. Beethoven's Ninth Symphony, known as the Jupiter Symphony. Mm. This is because one of the first commentators said something about it being an amazing work that reminded him of the music of the spheres said to be present throughout the universe. Mm-hmm. And then somebody else says, you know, Beethoven hasn't put out anything good in years.
1: I agree.
2: No, that's true. You know what he's doing now.
3: I know. When's the next album coming out?
2: he's not composing. Beethoven is decomposing.
1: There you go. Oh. Hang on the line, Jed. Hang on. All right. Going to take a short break. We'll be back with some big boy news and a pinuendo. Stand by for that. Larson HVAC and Plumbing.
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0: And, man, it works great. It's that heat pump system.
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14: No, because he's supposed to be very approachable.
13: Mr. For Reals, my name is Sarah.
15: Well, hi. It's nice to meet you. My name is Johnny.
13: Oh, hi. I just wanted to say that I, booyah is my favorite word.
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13: 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I mean, without booyah, I'd be saying, like, hooray, or, like, yippee, or something. Okay, Sarah, stop talking. You're sounding like an idiot.
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1: All right. Let's see, 922. Let's get some big boy news and innuendo on now. 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
17: This program is intended for mature audiences. Parental discretion is advised.
2: Well, a North Carolina man said that a mysterious... instinct. He had a mysterious instinct to buy a specific lottery ticket.
1: Mm-hmm.
2: And that led to his winning $1 million.
0: Wow, okay.
2: Top prize from the scratch-off. He said, I just had this feeling. He lives in Marston, North Carolina. His name is Everett Cooper. And he told North Carolina Education Lottery officials that he was at the CAPL retail store down on South Main Street there, you know, the one down in Larenburg.
0: Oh, sure, yeah.
2: And there was a $10 cash words King Scratch-Off ticket, and I just looked at it, and something just told me, buy that ticket. I had that.
0: It was God.
2: I had that feeling. Cooper said he's purchased crossword-style tickets in the past. I like to have a coffee, you know, and take my time while I enjoy myself while I play. There's a little crossword game on the ticket that you play, you see. He said most of the ticket ended up being his most recent ticket ended up being a $1 million top prize winner. Mr. Cooper said he plans to use his prize money. I'm going to use it to help my family and my church.
0: I sent you a story last week or two about a guy in England who won like $1 million in a lottery.
2: No, I don't recall seeing it.
0: And he was 18 and won. And his parents were insisting that he give them half. And he said, well, I'll give you some, but I'm not going to give you half. And they're suing him for his for his lottery.
2: Well, a little ingrate.
1: Well, did he have a job and use his own money or
0: to buy the ticket?
1: Yeah.
0: Yeah.
2: Did he use his own money growing up and feeding himself and clothing himself and making sure that he got to school on time and I had a hot breakfast? Did he do that, huh?
0: I just, like, if that were my kid, I'd be like, that's great, honey. I certainly wouldn't expect a penny of it, let alone half of it.
1: I'm certainly glad we don't have that problem here.
2: I would like to have that problem here so that children can sue their parents more often. The new couple stepped out together in Los Angeles for an all-day date Monday, grabbing lunch with Karamo's mom, running errands, wrapping things up, like a hike through Runyon Canyon where they weren't shy about showing a little affection.
0: Who?
2: I'm talking about Jussie Smollett dating Queer Eye star Karamo Brown.
0: Oh, okay.
2: The chemistry was hard to miss. The two were smiling their way around town. Let's try that today. Just try smiling your way around town.
0: People will think something's wrong.
2: Chatting nonstop and sticking close together. At one point, Jussie reached over and playfully cupped Karamo's chin. A sweet PDA moment that sure looked like a couple in a honeymoon phase.
1: They're both adorable.
2: Yes, they are, aren't they? The romance comes just weeks after it was first reported that Jussie and his former fiancé, Jabari Redd, had called off their engagement after nearly 3 years together. Sources said the split was amicable, with plenty of mutual respect despite the breakup. Safe to say Jussie's next relationship chapter is already underway, and these two look like they're enjoying every step so far. Mountain Dew is commemorating the 7-Eleven. This is commemorating the 7-Eleven Slurpee's 60th anniversary with a Mountain Dew Slurpee.
1: Ooh!
2: Help the world's largest convenience store chain celebrate. Slurpee and Mountain Dew will be reintroducing a brand new flavor in the form of a limited time Mountain Dew Confetti Chill Slurpee.
1: Oh, it's not Mountain Dew flavored.
0: It's a straight flavor. Ahead Mountain Dew.
1: That's what I wanted.
0: Yeah. Yeah.
2: It's inspired by birthday cake with a citrusy twist. The beverage blends a bright citrus flavor with notes of sweet vanilla icing, giving fans a zesty lemon cake treat form.
1: You ruined it. Guy says that they usually have Mountain Dew Slurpees, but this is a special.
2: Okay.
1: Well, then I'll find a 7-Eleven.
2: A masked vigilante dubbed the Batman of Lagos de Moreno. Is being sought by Mexican police.
0: Is this a new movie?
2: The Batman of Lagos de Moreno is capturing suspected thieves and taping them to lampposts.
0: This is a new movie.
2: At least 5 men were found bound with silver duct tape across the Jalisco region over 10 days beginning June 13. Many had ratero, the Spanish word for thief, written on their faces, along with drawn on mustaches and cat whiskers.
0: I'm telling you.
2: They showed signs of a beating the stolen bikes. Apparently, they're bike thieves. The stolen bikes allegedly belonged to victims who were left nearby. 5 such incidents have been confirmed. Investigators are examining the cases, noting that the bound men are currently considered victims of unlawful assault. No arrests have been made at this point. Javier Bardem has discussed how metal music inspired his performance in the new Apple TV Plus series Cape Fear, which I'm hearing terrible things about.
1: Have you watched it?
0: No.
2: The Oscar winner takes on the role of Max Cady, previously
0: You've
2: done
0: terrible
2: by...
0: terrible things, like it's a bad review?
2: Yeah, I've heard bad reviews. Max Cady, previously played by Robert De Niro, and then before that in the original version... Robert Mitchum, a convicted by Sideshow Bob in The Simpsons.
1: Yes.
2: A convicted murderer who is released from prison and seeks out revenge on the married lawyers, Amy Adams and Patrick Wilson, who represented him 17 years earlier. In a new interview, he talked about the metal influence that generated his character. We absolutely went for a metal look. I love that, he said. He said, I listened to five songs especially, two from Linkin Park, Given Up with the great Chester Bennington, and Up from the Bottom from the last album, from Zero. And I think Emily Armstrong is an amazing singer. She really brought it back. So he likes her on with Linkin Park. And then he also said Slipknot. I listened to Slipknot.
0: They're saying that Javier is great,
1: mm-hmm.
0: but that this shouldn't have been stretched into a 10 episode.
1: That was my argument with it was, you know, why are you making it a series? Yeah. Why not just do
0: a movie?
1: Or a limited series, you know?
2: Move Over, ELO, and P-Funk. Muse is cooking up their own out-of-this-world stage prop for their upcoming winter UK-European tour. Singer Matt Bellamy revealed in an interview that the power rock trio are going back to the future for the outing in support of their just-released 10th studio album, The Wow Signal, with dreams of pioneering new laser techniques and building a traveling mothership. We're trying to build a spaceship.
18: What?
2: You know, like you do, Bellamy said. The quote came in, and it's more the quote for the amount of money that we needed came in, and it's more expensive than some of these houses in Primrose Hill. And that's saying something around here. We're trying to work with that and build a spaceship. That's what we want on stage, is a spaceship.
0: I went and saw the Disclosure Day.
1: Yes.
0: Have you seen it yet?
1: No.
0: Emily Blunt is amazing. She's one of our best actors, period.
2: She's British.
1: Yeah. She's not ours.
2: She's not ours.
1: Even though she's
0: Why
1: married
0: is she
1: to,
0: not ours?
1: She's married to Jim from The Office.
2: But she's a foreigner.
0: Well, yeah. That's I just mean ours as humanity.
1: Oh, humanity.
0: She's
1: okay.
0: She's
2: if you want to be that big.
0: She is just... The movie, it's all right, but she's
2: yeah, that's kind of what I've heard about.
0: It's all right.
2: It's entertaining.
0: It's all right.
2: It'll keep you... It'll
0: but
2: keep
0: she's
2: you.
0: Just amazing.
2: It'll keep you watching.
0: Yeah, yeah.
1: I'll watch her at anything.
0: I was not unhappy with it.
1: All right.
2: Let's
1: weather?
0: What?
2: Okay, well, just have to save this stuff.
1: Sorry, we're out of time.
2: A kitten born with 28 toes I had.
0: Well, we'll have time in a minute. We can redo it.
2: No, I'm not going to do it.
1: We'll see.
0: 72 right now. 89 for a high today. Mostly sunny. Overnight low 61. Tomorrow 88. Looks like by the 4th of July, we'll be in the low 90s and sunny. No storms in sight for that.
1: Mm-hmm.
0: Could be up around 100, though, by the first part of the week. 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
1: It is. 1154 South, 300 West in Salt Lake City. And you go into the big room. It is like walking onto a TV set.
0: It is much more professional looking than I was expecting.
1: Yeah, they've got the buzzers. They've got
0: the light up floor.
1: The big screen.
0: Each have a little podium where you can buzz in with your answers.
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1: That's the important
2: thing. These guys put this together themselves, and they did an excellent job. 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
28: Sarah, that's impossible. Dad's been dead for years, and his kind of death wasn't ambiguous. He died as completely and irreversibly as a person can. Remember, Mom told us how it happened?
29: Rose Silverman?
28: Yes?
29: Rose, I'm sorry to have to tell you this, but your husband, Max, is dead. He, was in a car explosion. There's no body. Everything in the car is incinerated. The only thing that was left intact were the dental records. So either Max is dead or the dentist is, and I just had my teeth cleaned.
28: If dental records are so indestructible, why don't they just make the whole car out of them?
29: I see what you're saying. It's sort of like the conceit with the airplane in the black box. A lot of those stand-up comedians talk about that. I was in the audience the other night at a club, and this guy was going off on that whole thing, and I wish I had a microphone so I could sort of set him straight, because he's going off on the black box. First of all, if the airplane was built out of the black box, it would render the whole plane flightless and nobody's going anywhere. I'm just trying to say, if you're going to do stand-up comedy and you can talk about anything you want, talk about something that's real. So, how you holding up?
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1: All right, so let's get this going here. Okay.
30: There we go.
2: Trent isn't here.
30: Is not here. He says there wasn't too much going on since it's the 4th of July celebration, so... Mm-hmm.
0: But you can tell us about 4th of July stuff.
30: Man, can I tell you about 4th of July stuff. Okay, so... Quick things that are going on throughout the weekends. The Bug World exhibit still happening. You've got the Salt Lake Film Society Summer Showdown. They're skipping this week for their showdown to celebrate the 4th. And they're also doing the Odyssey, right?
0: That's not this week.
30: I'm sorry. I take it back.
0: That's okay.
30: But so that will pick up next week's. The Campfire Cookouts over at Brighton Resort is still going on. Smoke and Sound at Brighton Resort is happening. You've got the Slack Summer Showdown, the Gaslight Zone's going on. Mm-hmm. We gave away tickets for that last week. Monster Jam World Tour is this weekend. The World Finals is this weekend over at the Maverick Center, I believe. Friday, I'm all for drones over

0: fireworks.
1: Yeah.
0: Not only are fireworks terrible for everything.
2: Cool.
0: But drones are super cool, especially after seeing a couple at Lost, well, a few at Lost Lands.
2: They do amazing pictures and moving things. Yeah. And, you know.
0: So the Independence Day drone show over at Jordan Park is going on, along with the Independence Eve Big Air Show at Mill Creek Commons. I believe both of those will have drones going on. Obviously, the drone show. Carrie, this one's for you.
1: Mm.
0: It's Jaws at the Woodbine. They're showing Jaws. You can bring blankets and hang out. And
1: I always watch it on 4th of July weekend.
0: Yeah, as you should.
3: Woodbine is a food hall, right?
0: Yeah.
3: Yeah, yeah.
0: Yep. Yeah, it's called The Alley is where they do their food, video area.
1: Mm-hmm.
0: Then on Saturday, 4th of July, everything is going on. You have the Freedom Fest Parade and Community Celebration at Fitz Park. You've got the 4th of July celebration at Gateway, the 4th of July celebration at Brighton Resort, Holiday, Liberty Day over at This Is a Place, Heritage Park. You've got the Magna, the Murray, the Sandy City 4th of July celebration, the West Jordan Grand Parade. It is all going on. I'm sure there are parades in all the cities, so I would check where the routes are to avoid those areas. And then Sunday is, this is the second weekend that it has started. It's the Sunday Live Music Series over at Solitude Resort. So that would be really fun. The lineup is on the website and there's links to that. And then of course the Farmers Markets on Saturday, Fellowship Farmers Market at Arts Market, Sandy City Farmers Market. 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I mean, don't tell me there's not a farmers market near you.
3: There is no farmers market near me.
0: Right. You know, the Downtown Farmers Market on Saturday.
3: Oh, yeah. Okay. I'm wrong.
0: Please. Yeah. I'll quiz you on where these things are. But everything's going on. Lots of stuff for this weekend. So go enjoy your 4th of July weekend.
2: Have fun.
0: You don't
2: need to set off your own fireworks. There's plenty of other things.
0: Nope. I'm sitting at my mother and father-in-law's, and we're going to watch the Murray if they do them. If they do them. Personally, I don't care to watch them. I'm normally inside with my dog. So
2: yeah.
0: Vax is cool. Lucy, not cool
2: not
0: with them.
2: Not so much.
3: I lit a fireworks show once with a professional company.
0: That's fun.
3: I mean, I was with there was a whole crew of people. I don't know why in God's name they let me in. There was a big promotion that we did early in my radio days, and I think it was the name of the company was Fireworks West, and it was at the old Dirks Field,
2: mm-hmm.
3: and I had to wear a protective helmet and a mask, and I went around and did fire in the hole stuff, you know. It was bizarre.
0: There you go.
1: All right.
0: Enjoy your weekend, guys.
1: Thanks, Gabe. You remember the great con, the great radio con around the fireworks?
3: Yeah. Yeah, sure. We're programming the music to match with the fireworks.
1: We kept running promos that said the music will be synchronized to the fireworks.
3: Mm-hmm. Yeah.
1: And really, it was just a list of songs.
2: Regular, you know,
1: we waited for them to start, and then you'd fade the song out, and you'd start the tape with the mix on it.
3: Mm-hmm.
1: You start with like James Brown, Living in America, mm-hmm. and you know all that, and people thought it's done a great job. It's synchronized, isn't
3: yeah.
1: it?
3: Yeah.
1: No, it's not.
3: It's not.
1: It
3: really.
1: Was a big lie. Oh well,
3: it's fun to lie.
1: It was it was one of those things that Tom taught us to do.
3: Yeah, our old boss Tom Greenlee.
1: Yep,
3: the early days.
1: Yes. All right, 9:43, we will take a break, play a song, and crawl towards the exits. Coming up after these, Huntsman Mental Health Institute.
3: It is just eminently important that you take care of your mental health as well, at least as well as you take care of your physical health.
2: It's all the same thing.
3: We should celebrate when people make an effort to care for their minds when they get therapy when they need it, or if they're in crisis, if they get a hold of someone. You can always call or even text 988 to speak directly with a mental health professional. And you're speaking with people at the Huntsman Mental Health Institute. 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

0: right. Let's see. 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
0: All right. Email of interest.
1: First email, very short, to the point. Earlier in the show, I think it was Sid who claimed that there were wild turkeys in Rose Park.
2: Yes.
1: I said photos or it ain't so. Okay. I don't believe it unless I see photos. Char Coaster has sent Rose Park turkeys.
2: Oh, okay.
1: She said, here's a picture of and it obviously wasn't taken today. It's hard, kind of hard to see them because it's through
2: raining.
1: The rainy window of her car.
2: But there they are, yeah.
1: Those are definitely turkeys. Okay. And I believe her that's Rose Park. Then I got a lovely email from Ron the Carpenter. Hi, all. Ron the Carpenter sending a chicken bucket photo and a couple of X96-related photos. Happy anniversary, you crazy kids. Thank you for letting me listen. Oh, Bill, I saw the pocket hose commercial, the one I'd mentioned with Richard Karn, and I thought of you. Have you seen it yet?
0: No.
1: It's just so bizarre. The last photo is a picture of Shirley. Well, first the picture here we have. So the one down in the right corner, he makes those wooden hearts.
2: Yeah, which are really nice.
1: They're he's a carpenter.
2: Like a polished. Yeah. They almost look like a polished rock.
1: Yeah. And then there's the chicken bucket. He's wearing a chicken bucket on his head while working on some project with his drill. And there's an old, he's wearing one of those old X96.
2: I still have COVID, one right here.
1: COVID masks.
2: Just in case something breaks out.
1: That really weren't.
2: Shut up. They weren't great.
1: No, they really weren't kind of what you needed.
2: No.
1: And then that last picture, I don't know if we could isolate that and make it bigger. That's really cool because it's a picture of Shirley MacLaine accepting a wooden heart that I made for her.
0: I thought that was Shirley MacLaine.
2: How did that happen?
1: I don't know.
2: Information.
1: He doesn't explain, but that's there. You can see it better now. Thanks, Dawson. That's Shirley MacLaine, who's about 100 now, I think.
2: Mm-hmm.
0: Yeah.
1: And I don't know who the other two women are. He doesn't say. But I guess he sends just. We should talk to Ron about this.
2: Yeah, we need to know more about how do you get Shirley MacLaine a gift.
1: I think it's his sort of mission in life to people that he thinks of and likes.
2: He's given us one.
1: Did we have one?
2: Yeah, I have one. I think he gave us each one.
1: I don't think I have one. I don't recall having
2: one. Yeah, I think he gave us each one.
0: I don't have one.
1: No, I don't either. If I had it, I would know.

0: Leave me alone.
1: He didn't say anything.
0: Oh, that's
2: right. Emails of forgetfulness.
0: Oh, there. So like, there
1: I
0: it
1: sort
0: is.
1: Of remember he came to like a road home or something like
2: some
1: that.
2: Some event.
0: I know I've met him in person.
1: Yeah.
0: But maybe he just likes you the best. And gave you up.
1: Well, that's possible.
0: A wooden heart. So, and he's trying to make Carrie and I jealous.
1: That's possible.
0: So that Carrie and I will fight amongst, you know, between ourselves.
2: That's okay. I'll let you have this one.
1: Okay. He likes me and Shirley MacLaine. He likes old women. That's clearly what...
2: He likes older women.
0: Mature women, Gina. Mature.
1: Oh, I'm not mature. I'm just older.
2: Mm. All right.
0: Thanks, Ron.
2: Let's do the promo and... crawl towards the exits. Radio from Hell here to celebrate all of the big July holidays.
0: Independence Day and, Pioneer Day, of course.
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1: Radio from Hell, also a fire hazard, Thursday morning here on X96. It is tomorrow. It's... National Lint Awareness
2: Lint
1: Day.
2: Awareness Day.
0: Do you ever get? You ever realize you have lint in your belly button?
1: I don't have lint in my belly button.
0: Well, because you clean it out. I actually have a lint trap on my belly button.
2: Let's see. Yeah, I think we're...
0: Is that good?
2: I think we're all right.
0: You're not stalling, are you?
2: Yes.
0: Just a little bit?
2: Just a little bit.
0: Just stalling, just a hair.
2: Here,
0: we have to wait till
2: we stop it.
3: Yes.
2: There you go.
0: There we go.
2: Fine job as always, Katie. Live long and prosper, bitches.
0: Don't you know who I am?
1: Bill's got a belly full of night crawlers.
2: Nick is next.
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It's Nick Davis checking in, getting ready for the Wayback Wingding, which has already started, so I should be incredibly ready, and I would argue that's exactly my point, is coming up. I'm going to play for you the Smashing Pumpkins. I got some New Order, but here's a little something-something for Tanner in Vineyard. Specifically, Smashing Pumpkins for Tanner in Vineyard, because that's what he asked for in Vineyard. 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
0: Now the Thompson Twins. Also, of course. Now I'm just being redundant. It's the Wayback Wingding. Hold Me Now. 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

Oingo Boingo. There's a little something from Beck, who, if you're lucky, maybe I'll play one of his latest tunes from later in the show, but it's the Beck song right now. I know what it's called. At this point, I refuse to say it. What I will say is it's the Way Back Wingding. There you go. 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

0: At 6, I'm Nick Davis coming on up. I'm going to play you the Killers. I'm going to play you the Fun. I'm going to play you the whatever comes to my head.
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2: So Christopher Nolan's been interviewed a lot lately. 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

James in Mill Creek wanted some Tame Impala, which is lucky for me because I was going to play Tame Impala anyways. Is it for me? Is it for James in Mill Creek? It's for just me and James in Mill Creek, I suppose. Nobody else can listen to this one. It's Dracula, X96.

0: 96. I'm Nick Davis. Coming up, I'm gonna play some Evanescence. Might talk about their upcoming show. I got a little Soundgarden sitting somewhere in the tank as well. I could give you more answers, but.
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The new Modest Mouse album is the most Modest Mouse they've sounded since like the mid-2000s, and in an example of everything I'm gabbing about, here's them with their latest Picking Dragons Pockets. 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

0: X96, I'm Nick Davis. Coming up, I'm going to toss at you the Cranberries. I got the Cult and the blend, blah, blah, blah. 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
1: I picked a little something for you in this segment that requires me to, on this Wednesday, to bring you the latest from the band Cannons. They're the ones who put out that big hit a couple years back, Fire For You. They just put out their newest album. What was it called again? It's on a screen that's far away from me. Everything Glows. That's right, of course. I picked it. How would I forget? But today, focusing on that album, here's a tune that when I first heard it, I, for genuinely no reason I can pin down, was reminded of Empire of the Sun. If you like them, I really think you're going to sink your teeth into this Cannons track, Starlight. It's Nick's Pick at Noon, X96.

Fire of the Sun. Let's calm down. I feel like I'm saying their name too much at this point. Ethan in Magna. No, we're focused on Cannons and their tune Starlight. And now that I have picked it, you gotta vote for it. Was it a good pick? Was it a bad pick? That's where you get to whip out that God-given cellular device of yours and tell me by sending in any of the following keywords. If you enjoy Cannons and their tune Starlight, you can label it a good pick with, again, any of the following keywords. Those are good, Nick, all one word, or great, Nick, all one word, or amazing, Nick, or good pick, Nick, or great pick, Nick, or amazing pick, Nick, or Nick picks good, or thank you, Nick, or just Nick to 33986. But if you didn't enjoy Cannons and their tune Starlight, you can send in today's uniquely phrased bad pick keyword of fire the cannons, matey. All one word to 33986. I was trying to do some wordplay on fire the cannons, and then I did it in a pirate voice, and I was like, yeah, sure, that's good enough. Again, if you get the bad pick keyword wrong, fire the cannons. It doesn't count at all. That's Nick's pick and noon for today. An open democratic process that everybody gets their equal voice in. Here's a little Foo Fighters, as I thank you for participating in that. Get that announced out music when you did.

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Going from, even though we were playing them this last year, basically nobody's to mountaineers of the charts. It's Dexter and the Moonrocks with their big breakout hit, Freaking Out. 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

Sorry, but that one was for Hannah in Mill Creek. Nobody else was allowed to enjoy that one except for Hannah in Mill Creek. Here's Noah Kahn, who, as we talked about in the inner update, is begging his fans not to foul their pantaloons at his shows after somebody did it at one of his concerts. He's doing that sold out one over at America First Field later this summer. It's Noah Kahn with Doors, X96. I grew up.

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0: X96. I'm Nick Davis. Coming up, I got you Weedus, I got you Rage Against the Machine, and I will also play whatever else pops into my head. Hey, going on over at Red Butte, you can catch Utah's own Brandon Flowers. You know, the charismatic frontman of the Killers as he performs at Red Butte September 11th. 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

0: 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I'm Nick Davis. Coming up, I'm gonna play the Smashing Pumpkins. I'm gonna play Talk Talk. I'm gonna play something at the very least.
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And so the curtains close again. I'm Nick Davis, taking my theatrical bow for this audio medium. Follow me on Twitter, follow me on Instagram. Nick Drools is my handle for both of them. NickDroolz is exactly how to spell it. The boss man, Todd Newcomb, has a whole nother show planned coming up here in just a few minutes. Wow, a whole nother show on the radio. Crazy.

There's Talk Talk as they say goodbye, though. It's their, well, It's My Life. I almost said It's twice and stuttered, but it's my last pick. I don't care. X96, goodbye.

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So

I'm Todd Newcomb. It is X96, and I don't know about you, but sometimes I have this overwhelming urge to text granite to people. Just someone in my contacts, just text granite, as in the small community of granite. It's just a cheap thrill for me. You know what I'm talking about. It's X96.

0: So you have Beastie Boys, and then if you want a touch of class, there is always the Utah Symphony. They're going to be performing Beethoven's Ninth Symphony in Deer Valley, part of the Deer Valley Music Festival on the 17th and 18th of this month, because it's July today. Good hell. This will be at the Snow Park Outdoor Amphitheater. 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On the way, we'll do The Cure. I've got the latest from Tame Impala. And I will illustrate the thing we're going to be doing for your holiday weekend by giving you two songs in a row from 311. X96 is here to provide the soundtrack to your 4th of July weekend, and we're going to do that with a weekend of extras. We're going to give you blocks of music from the same artist, always two in a row and sometimes three in a row. And we promise to dig up some deep album cuts you haven't heard in a long time. Have a great Independence Day weekend, and we'll provide the music with an extra weekend. 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

starting Friday at 2 o'clock, we're going to give you an extra weekend. That means you're going to get extra songs from the same artist. Two or sometimes even three in a row from the same band. And we'll be doing that for your 4th of July weekend. So whatever you have planned will be the soundtrack to it. Make sure you take us along for the ride. And I'll illustrate that by doing a couple now from 311 on X96.

So let me illustrate what your weekend is going to be like, because you just heard one 311 song, and now you're hearing another 311 song. And this one happens to be a much deeper cut, and you'll get that through the entire weekend where we do two, sometimes three in a row. This one going way deep into the 311 library for Homebrew. 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

0: Would you like to buy a vowel? I mean, you can if you go and experience the Salt Lake Game Show experience. They've got all of the games that are inspired by the big TV game shows that we've all grown up with. And you get to go in there with your coworkers, your friends, and your family, or compete against strangers. But it's so much fun. And you got to be part of the action. Salt Lake Game Show experience open now. And we've got tickets to give away for that with Radio from Hell. We'll unload some of those again tomorrow morning. Now, coming up here at 3 o'clock on Todd's Turntable, I was going through my vinyl collection, and I don't know that I've ever actually played this one for you today. It's from the band Bauhaus. We've got that coming up on Todd's Turntable at 3 o'clock.
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2: 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So we're going to go to this 12-inch single that I found in my collection that I've never actually played on Todd's Turntable from the band Bauhaus. It's their version of the David Bowie classic Ziggy Stardust. So you get glam meets goth in this rendition of the song. It's Bauhaus on vinyl on Todd's Turntable.

Bauhaus and their version of Ziggy Stardust. It turned out to be their highest charting song in the UK back in 1982 when it came out. We'll do another classic from vinyl on my turntable tomorrow afternoon. But let's get back to your request. And I've been scribbling down some names of people that have been reaching out for some songs, like Zeke, who is in Layton. Thanks for cranking us up at work in Layton. He sent me a text message at 33986 for some Papa Roach.

0: I've lined up some Green Day and also a classic from Depeche Mode, plus new music from the project known as Temper City. That is all on the way. And our buddy Brandon Flowers from The Killers has a new solo album on the way. In fact, he just dropped a new solo single. And he's going to be performing at Red Butte on the 11th of September. And you can get details about that show at x96.com. 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

0: Depeche Mode singing about bondage again. That is Strange Love on X96. I'm Todd Newcomb. I've got some Offspring on the way. We'll do Linkin Park. I've got some Vintage Clash on the way. And our prize in the secret contest is $2,000. $2,000. 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

X96, I'm Todd Newcomb, and Carson is listening in Clinton. Always love to hear from Carson and his crew in Clinton. They got us cranked up in the workplace. That makes us coworkers, and I'm the annoying coworker that just won't shut up about music. So here's your Linkin Park on X96.

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0: I like this phrase for songs like that. From the late 1900s, it's The Clash on X96. I'm Todd Newcomb. Stone Temple Pilots coming up in a second. We'll do Muse, we'll do System of a Down, and later this hour, in just a matter of a few minutes, we're going to kick off your 1 hour nonstop music wing ding to wrap up the workday.
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0: I think it's time to get your 1 hour nonstop music wing ding fired up for the conclusion of the workday and likely coinciding with your drive home, which should be perfect. You go home, I'll crank up some tunes for you. I'm like your musical Uber. I can't drive your car, but I'll run the cassette deck for you. I'll play all the great songs you want to hear, like Nirvana. We'll do some Smashing Pumpkins. Classic OMD is on the way. We'll do Green Day and some old school 30 Seconds to Mars and whatever else feels good.
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For the folks in Sunset, Amy and her friends listening at work in Sunset, that was Imagine Dragons. I'm Todd Newcomb giving you your 1 hour nonstop music wing ding. And here's an artist that's going to be in town later this month on the 29th, along with Wang Chung, the English Beat and Modern English. Yeah, it's going to be a full-on 80s dance party with the one and only legendary Howard Jones on X96.

Hey, this is Jared Leto from 30 Seconds to Mars, and you are listening to the legendary, the one and only, my old friend, Todd Newcomb on X96. What if

You know, earlier today when they had those two people that climbed to the top of the Empire State Building in New York, when it was first happening, I thought, oh, God, is it Jared Leto again? Because he likes to climb tall buildings. But it wasn't. Rumors about maybe some new 30 Seconds to Mars music coming as well. Anyway, it's Green Day on X96.

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0: 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Oh, you're cracking that open for this?
1: Oh, yeah. Oh, crap. It didn't work.
0: Oh, no.
1: Well, so I brought in.
0: Uh-huh.
1: So back, I'm going to take you back to my high school days. This is how I made it through my senior year of high school and much of my college.
0: Okay.
1: Because you had a lot of work to do, and I was working jobs and everything, and so you needed caffeine.
0: Sure.
1: And back then, I, for whatever reason, didn't like coffee. It just didn't register. You know, I've since grown to love coffee, but you needed your caffeine.
0: The local culture around here doesn't really have people grow up with it. So.
1: Yeah. So I, so back then you had, and there was no energy drinks like there are now. We got all these Monster energy drinks. Mm-hmm. So back then you had Jolt Cola. Okay.
0: Okay.
1: Now here it disappeared for a while.
0: Oh,
1: so back
0: okay.
1: in the day, back in the day.
0: You got this from me, Todd.
1: Yes, sir.
0: Thank you so much.
1: Back in the day, the tagline for Jolt Cola was all the sugar and twice the caffeine.
0: Okay.
1: And then, you know, it kind of went away for a while. It just wasn't a thing. And I'm stumbling around on the internet like I do, and I find that it's back, and I found you could get it on Amazon. Now, since it was built for Generation X, people my age.
0: Yeah.
1: Now that it's back, it's now zero sugar,
0: uh-huh.
1: and it also has probiotics to help your tummy.
0: Because
1: if you're of a certain age and you remember Jolt Cola, this is all going to be, you know, part of what your body needs.
0: Well, can I read off what it's advertised on the label as?
1: Please, yeah.
0: Zero sugar.
1: Yeah.
0: 10 calories. 200 milligrams of caffeine.
1: That's that good stuff for you right there.
0: Did it always have that much caffeine?
1: Yeah.
0: Okay. Oh.
1: I don't. Maybe it wasn't because these are larger cans. Maybe because they were smaller, like 12.
0: Yeah, this
1: cans.
0: Is like a tall boy can for sure. And it's now labeled as a high performance energy drink.
1: Yeah.
0: But this wasn't.
1: Crack it open and take a sip and tell me what you think.
0: Right.
1: Now, because I bought it and I've had a couple of these and I'm just like, I don't know.
0: That's a good crack.
1: I don't know if I like the flavor of it because it's not. It's just, I don't know. It tastes like cola, kind of.
0: I do like it.
1: Okay.
0: It's not as strong as a flavor as I was anticipating. It's definitely like they're going to hate that I'm equating it to this. It's like a Diet Coke type sound, like a flatter, like, man, I'm pulling out my Jimmy the Wine Guy references to.
1: Oh, it's kind of nice. Well, there you go.
0: The other colas have a bite, and this one is kind of like, it's a little palatable taste that will definitely give me the caffeine sweats.
1: Yeah, just keep going with that, and that caffeine will get to work on you.
0: I'm drinking this in the afternoon. This is
1: you're going to be up all night now. Anyway, so I don't know. I bought it, and I think I just kind of prefer my Monster Zeros for my caffeine rush in the afternoon.
0: Who else remembers Jolt Cola? 33986.

Trent Reznor says he and Atticus Ross are working hard on new 9-inch Nails, and I wouldn't be surprised if we at least get a new song before the year is over. I will for sure keep you posted because I'm pretty excited about what may be ahead for that band. Right now, a band that if you want to see them live, you're going to have to hit the road because they're not coming to Utah. I think there's a Denver show and obviously some in California. Tame Impala. Here's Dracula on X96.

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0: That's The Cure. This is X96, and Robert Smith has apparently handed over the new Cure album to his record company, and that means we'll be hearing something from that band a bit later on this year. What else is going on? How about another nonstop music wingding? Because we're kind of good at that, and I've got another playlist loaded up, so what the hell? We'll get that going for you here in just a couple of quick minutes, which will include some U2. I've got one of the latest tracks for Somber to play for you, some Depeche Mode, and Blur.
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